Abu Khaytham. Kun Abu Khaytham. Please be Abu Khaytham. Please be Abu Khaytham. And when he arrived, Ar-Rasul sallallahu alayhi wa sallam, he was so proud and happy when he saw him. My brothers and sisters, the moments that define your soul are the moments you choose to ride out into the social hate for the sake of Allah. Number three, the Quranic prescription of a tight chest comes to mind, where Allah subhanahu wa ta'ala describes the feeling of the Prophet Muhammad sallallahu alaihi wasallam himself against the mockery and the hate of the denigrations that the enemies of Quraysh started to do against him. Allah subhanahu wa ta'ala consoles the Prophet sallallahu alaihi wasallam in the Quran, where he says, subhanahu wa ta'ala, "Oh indeed, O Messenger of Allah, we know very well how your chest becomes tightened with anguish and pain at what they say and throw at you." If the Messenger of Allah used to encounter that, even the Muslims from among them who were hypocritical silently used to throw words at the Prophet sallallahu alaihi wasallam from afar. One time he was sitting among the companions giving out charity to the people, and one man did not receive what he anticipated or wanted. It was a little bit. So he said secretly among other people, "Wallahi ma adal, I swear he wasn't just or fair." The news got to a companion and he came to the Prophet sallallahu alaihi wasallam and said, "Ya Rasulullah, they're saying about you that you weren't fair, and I will not hide it from the Messenger of Allah." The Prophet ﷺ got hurt that even people from among his people around him, then the Prophet, peace be upon him, remembered who? Like we remember the Messenger of Allah, he remembered his brother Musa, Moses alayhi salam. And he said the following words, "لَقَدْ أُوذِيَ مُوسَى بِأَكْثَرِ مِنْ ذَلِكَ فَصَبَرْ وَأَنَا أَصْبِرْ." Moses, he received even harsher words from his people than what I have received. And he was persevering and patient. Today I'll be persevering and patient. And Allah subhanahu wa ta'ala gives him ways of how to deal with this tight chestness. He gives him three ways. He said to him, "Fasabbih bihamdi rabbik." Engage and shift your focus from the low toxic words of people to the high perfect majesty of Allah by literally saying Subhanallah, Subhanallah, Subhanallah. Pray to Allah subhanahu wa ta'ala and in the nights say, "Glory be to you Allah, you are the most perfect. Oh Allah, far away from imperfection are you." In other words, you are the one to protect. You are the most perfect. Wa bihamdihi, and say alhamdulillah, gratitude to Allah for what I have. And Allah subhanahu wa ta'ala says in the Quran, "Wa sayajzi Allahu shakirin," Allah will truly reward those who show gratitude. Allah also said, and say it in your sujood, go and pray and make sajda and put your head on the ground, release your stress and connect to the only entity whose opinion actually matters. Because when we put our heads on the floor and we make sujood, my dear brothers and sisters, and do our prayer, it releases cortisol and it helps us to de-stress, salat, and talking to Allah subhanahu wa ta'ala. And number three, Allah subhanahu wa ta'ala says, "Wahjurhum hajran jameela." Have beautiful avoidance, meaning you do not need to scream back. You do not need to fight back. Walk away from toxic environments with quiet, dignified distance without malice. Sometimes it might happen to the people you can't get away, you can't move from your life, such as your own family. And they're toxic to you while you practice. Some of them might say to you, "What now? You grow your beard. Yesterday you were dancing at the nightclub. What now? You're wearing your hijab, misperfection. What, you think you're better than us? Only yesterday you were walking around with this boyfriend or that. What now? You tell us about salat, and only yesterday you were gambling. What, today now you're a Mr. Perfect, only earn halal when you've been, you know, stealing, you were a thief before. Now you tell us."

0: Good things, you're the biggest swearer, come on. 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But I repeat, my dear brothers and sisters, when they see you hold on tightly and you respect yourself by adhering to what you now hold on to, after a little while, they will shift. They will give up. Everybody gives in at some time, brothers and sisters. Wallahi al-azim. They will get tired of smirking at you. They will get tired of talking. And even if they still don't like what you're doing, they'll harbor it inside, but they'll leave you alone. Some of them don't. So what do you do? وَهَجُرْهُمْ هَجْرًا جَمِيلًا. Even if they're close family, you are allowed to have something called beautiful avoidance. There's something called beautiful patience, and there's something called what? Beautiful avoidance. Both of them are part of Islam. No, I'm not going to sit here telling you, no, connect your family ties even if you are abused left, right and center from head to toe. No. No, I'm not like that. I'm not going to sit telling you, connect your family ties and keep your head on the floor while they step on it. No, don't you dare do that. And I will even dare to say, and please forgive me and understand me, even if it's my own mother or father who steps on it and abuses it, it doesn't mean that I allow them. What do I mean by allow them? It means I walk with benevolence. I don't have to reciprocate in the same way. I don't have to swear if I have terrible, abusive, obnoxious, violent parents. All it means, I have a benevolent distance. From afar, I'll talk to them. If I am in danger. If I'm not in danger, and it's just their words, I try to avoid it. I try to minimize my contact. When they need me, I respond, but within a safe distance.
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4: Assalamu alaikum everyone, and welcome again this Sunday morning to What's On in Adelaide. This morning I have once again with me Brother Kevin. Assalamu alaikum, Brother Kevin. How are you today?
3: Welcome, salam, Khaled. I'm doing okay. How are you?
4: Alhamdulillah. Don't sound so excited, brother. Alhamdulillah. So tell us what's coming up in and around Adelaide over the next few days, weeks and months ahead, mate.
3: Sure. So first up, what comes after reporting Islamophobia? Let's talk about the response. Here from Aftab Malik, Australia's special envoy to combat Islamophobia, as we discuss practical steps towards stronger, more resilient communities, held at the Al-Salam Community Center on Wednesday, the 12th of August at 7:30 p.m. Everyone is welcome. You can register to secure your seat. What else is on, Khaled?
4: We also have coming up actually a few months away from now, but registrations are open, I guess. ICRA College is called the ICRA Wartaki 2026, the Quran competition. It's held on Sunday, the 22nd of November. Lucky me, that's my birthday, from 10 a.m. to 2 p.m. Alhamdulillah, Rabbi, so ICRA College is proud to open registrations for our biggest Quran competition yet, open to all students across South Australia. Like I said, 22nd November, 10 a.m. to 2 p.m. at ICRA College, 5 Majors Road, O'Halloran Hill, and it's open to all students, public. Students may choose a level. There are multiple categories. There are multiple cash and scholarship prizes. There's multiple year levels as well. So students may choose a level higher than their current year, but not lower. Key dates, qualifying round for the ICRA students is the 25th of October, 2026. And grand competition is on 22nd of November, like I said before, a couple of times, of 2026.
2: We have a message from the Islamic Society of UniSA. 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
4: And rounding us up for this morning is the Muslim Girls Club presents Sisters Jalsa. The title of this topic is Diseases and Cures of the Heart. 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So, sisters, let's come together to heal our hearts and strengthen our iman, inshallah.
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4: 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Thank you very much, Brother Kev. See you next week, inshallah.
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5: Good morning, RFM listeners. Here is your weekly update on Gaza. As of late July 2026, the overall Palestinian death toll in Gaza since October 7, 2023, stands at approximately 73,300 to 73,335 killed and over 174,000 injured, according to Gaza Health Ministry figures. Independent analyses indicate the true scale is higher when including those still under rubble and indirect deaths. In the last 7 days, Israeli military actions, including airstrikes, shelling, drone attacks, and gunfire, have continued on a near daily basis. Reports indicate dozens of additional deaths, with one recent period recording around 59 Palestinians killed between mid to late July, including children and civilians in residential areas and displacement camps. The ceasefire took effect on October 10th to 11th, 2025, under the U.S. brokered plan, but remains extremely fragile, more than 9 months later, with little progress on later phases or reconstruction. Israeli forces have continued expanding their control through the yellow line, advancing markers deeper into Gaza, and now holding approximately 64% to 70% of the territory. This push further reduces the land available for the Palestinian population, forcing repeated displacements and concentrating people into a shrinking coastal area. Palestinian authorities and monitors report ongoing systematic IDF ceasefire violations, with thousands of documented incidents since October 2025. These have caused over 1,200 Palestinian deaths since the truce began. Violations include repeated airstrikes and bombing of civilian areas, artillery and tank shelling on neighborhoods and tent camps, direct gunfire near or beyond designated lines, drone attacks, raids, and property demolitions continuing on a near daily basis across the strip. Israel has maintained severe restrictions and a near complete blockade on aid to Gaza by tightly controlling crossings and limiting humanitarian supplies, further deepening the crisis for the population. This pattern of continued military activity, territorial expansion, and restrictions keeps the suffering real and daily. West Bank update. Here is an update on the situation in the occupied West Bank, where our brothers and sisters continue to face escalating settler violence and dispossession. Since January 2026, Israeli settler attacks have reached record levels. The United Nations Office for the Coordination of Humanitarian Affairs, OCHA, has documented more than 1,300 attacks causing casualties or property damage across over 250 communities, an average of more than 6 attacks per day, the highest rate on record. These attacks frequently involve arson on homes, vehicles, farmland, and mosques, physical assaults, destruction of olive groves, crops, and livestock, and repeated raids on villages and herding communities. Palestinian communities, especially Bedouin and herding groups in Area C and the Jordan Valley, live under constant threat. This violence has driven major Palestinian displacement. More than 2,300 to over 3,000 Palestinians, including hundreds of children, have been forcibly displaced since the start of 2026 due to settler attacks and related restrictions. Entire communities have been emptied as families flee for safety. Since 2023, over 6,200 people have been displaced by settler violence alone. Property and farm destruction has been widespread. Hundreds of structures damaged or demolished, thousands of trees uprooted or burned, land set ablaze, and essential livelihood assets destroyed, accelerating land grabs for settlement expansion. In the last 7 days, violence surged following a confrontation near Nablus. Settlers carried out multiple arson attacks, setting fire to 2 mosques, including one under construction in Kusra, cars, homes, and agricultural land across several villages. Attacks involved spray painting hate graffiti, assaults on residents, and further property destruction. Home demolitions and raids by forces also continued. This systematic campaign of violence and dispossession continues to terrorize Palestinian families and erode their presence on ancestral lands. Lebanon update. Here is an update on the situation in occupied southern Lebanon, where our brothers and sisters continue to face ongoing insecurity despite a fragile ceasefire. The ceasefire arrangements, renewed in June 2026, remain tenuous. Israeli forces have carried out the vast majority of breaches through continued airstrikes, artillery shelling, drone attacks, ground operations, demolitions, and occupation of positions in the south. Hezbollah has conducted limited responses. In earlier truce periods, reports documented around 180 to 230 Israeli violations in the first 10 days alone, with ongoing daily incidents of shelling, gunfire, and obstruction of Lebanese army deployments in pilot zones. Since the escalation began in early March 2026, over 4,300 Lebanese people have been killed and more than 12,200 injured. According to Lebanese health authorities, this includes hundreds of women, children, and health workers. Displacement remains severe. While hundreds of thousands have begun returning, around 375,000 to over 400,000 people remain displaced, many unable to go home due to destruction, ongoing threats, and Israeli-imposed restrictions or buffer zones covering significant southern territory. At the peak, more than 1.2 million were displaced. Israeli actions have involved the targeting of a broad range of civilians, including strikes on residential areas, villages, and infrastructure that have killed entire families and non-combatants. Reports continue to document attacks affecting homes, health workers, and civilian sites. In recent weeks, Israeli forces have continued expanding or consolidating control in southern Lebanon through demolitions, shelling, and occupation of additional areas, obstructing Lebanese army efforts to deploy in designated zones. Far-right Israeli settler groups have also carried out brief incursions into Lebanese territory, advocating permanent settlement and annexation of southern areas up to the Litani River, raising concerns about longer-term land grabs. In the last 7 days, Israeli forces have continued operations including shelling, demolitions of homes, gunfire, and obstruction of returns in several southern villages, testing the ceasefire and keeping civilians under threat. The situation remains tense and volatile, with civilians bearing the brunt of continued insecurity. Iran situation, events of the last 7 days. After roughly 2 weeks of near daily U.S. airstrikes targeting Iranian military command nodes, missile and drone facilities, coastal surveillance, and maritime assets, a short pause occurred around July 24th to 27th amid reports of positive movement in mediated talks. On July 28th, Iran launched ballistic missiles in what U.S. Central Command called a surprise attack on American forces in the region. Most were intercepted. The United States responded with a heavy wave of strikes on July 29th to 30th against dozens of IRGC targets inside Iran. Iran declared that the Strait of Hormuz would remain closed. Shipping traffic stays sharply reduced. Oil prices remain elevated, and the fighting has drawn in additional regional actors, including joint U.S.-Saudi actions against Iranian-aligned groups in Iraq and reported incidents involving Jordan and Egypt. Civilian casualties and infrastructure damage continue to be reported on both sides. Balanced assessment of volatility, Ritter, Kiriakou, McGregor, plus Western media. Scott Ritter continues to argue that Iran retains meaningful residual missile and drone capacity and that prolonged U.S. air campaigns have not produced strategic collapse, instead risking wider entanglement and higher costs. John Kiriakou frames the conflict as driven more by alliance dynamics and overreach than by an existential threat to the United States, stressing the human and material price of sustained pressure. Colonel Douglas McGregor highlights an escalation trap, Iran's ability to impose attrition on U.S. regional posture, the vulnerability of Gulf energy infrastructure, and the binding constraints of munitions stockpiles, oil markets, and bond yields. Western media coverage describes the U.S. strikes as responses to Iranian attacks on shipping and bases, while documenting Iranian retaliations, U.S. casualties, rising energy prices, and the growing risk that the conflict pulls in more regional players. Overall volatility remains high. Trust after the Mo breakdown is low. Both sides retain the ability to inflict pain, and economic pressure is mounting. Outlook for the next 4 weeks. Expect continued limited but persistent exchanges focused on maritime and missile-related targets, rather than a rapid return to full-scale major combat or a stable new ceasefire. Mediated talks are likely to continue in parallel, producing occasional pauses, but mutual distrust and domestic political pressures make a durable return to the June framework unlikely in the short term. Best-case path is a managed de-escalation that gradually restores some Hormuz traffic without major new escalations. Higher-risk paths include further U.S. casualties, prompting wider strikes, expanded Houthi or proxy actions, or deeper involvement by additional regional states. The dominant pattern points to tense, stop-start military activity and economic friction, rather than either decisive victory or rapid resolution.
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My name is Stephen Duff. Thank you to the Muslim Magazine for a great show. Today's show features classics from Ray Charles and a tribute to the late singer David Clayton Thomas from Blood, Sweat and Tears, a great selection of new releases from female vocalists Cecile McLaurin-Savant, Nama and Deanne Reeves, cracking new instrumental tracks from Jocelyn Gould, Prime and The Scornful Four, as well as a host of other new music. Rug up, stoke up the fire and groove to some great jazz here on Sunday Jazz Cafe. Here to start the show is Ray Charles with members of the Count Basie and Duke Ellington Orchestras with Let the Good Times Roll from 1959's The Genius of Ray Charles.

A great way to start the show there from Ray Charles from 1959 from an album called The Genius of Ray Charles. Ray Charles could do everything, soul, rock, pop and jazz, and that featured members of the Count Basie and the Duke Ellington Orchestra, and that was arranged by Quincy Jones. Another great band leader was Charles Mingus. This is from an album that's just been released, a reissue of a 1960 album called Reincantations. And this is a version of Body and Soul, originally a hit for Duke Ellington, and features a knockout performance from trombonist Jimmy Kepner and Eric Dolphy on alto.

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My name is Stephen Duff and the show is Sunday Jazz Cafe. Just like to give a special shout out to my regular listeners, Mitch and Joker, Nino, Bill, Dale and Lottie and Andrea. Hope you're enjoying the music. We just heard there from Charles Mingus from 1960, an album called Reincantations, released in 2024. It was some outtakes from a 1960 session on the Candid record label, which was his own label. Only had two releases, I think, before they folded. So mainly outtakes and unreleased tracks. And also featuring there on trumpet was Roy Eldridge, a great trumpet player. Right, now I have a tribute to the lead singer from Blood, Sweat and Tears, the original one, on the first three albums, I think, David Clayton Thomas, recently passed away. He was from Canada, had a great rock voice and also a great jazz voice as well, and he wrote the jazz rock classic Spinning Wheel from 1968, and here it is.

0: good.
1: We just heard their Spinning Wheel from Blood, Sweat and Tears from 1968, featuring the late, great David Clayton Thomas on vocals. And that was released as a single, and to make it more palatable for a rock audience, they overdubbed the trumpet bit with a rock guitar solo. But I prefer the jazzy version myself. Next, I have Bill Evans with Tony Bennett. They had two albums in the 70s. This is from the first one, from 1975. And this is a vocal version of Waltz for Debbie. Bill Evans wrote this track back in the 60s. It was a tribute to his niece, Debbie Evans, who he liked taking to the beach. And Tony Bennett does a beautiful version of this song.

A beautiful version there of Waltz for Debbie from Bill Evans and Tony Bennett on vocals. Bill Evans, the great love of his life was his brother Harry, and Harry died in 1979, shortly before actually Bill Evans died as well. And he recorded an album dedicated to his brother, which was called We Will Meet Again, and that was the title of this song I'm going to play next. A great album, a little bit melancholic, I guess. The album won Grammy for Best Instrumental Jazz Album in 1981, and here is the title track, and I hope you enjoy it. But if you really like Bill Evans, there's actually a new movie that's coming out. I think it's been released in the UK. The film is a biopic called Everybody Digs Bill Evans, so check it out. I'm interested to see what that'll be like. But here is We Will Meet Again.

Bill Evans there from 1980, the title track from We Will Meet Again, dedicated to his brother Harry Evans. The time is 10:32. 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My name is Stephen Duff and the show is Sunday Jazz Cafe. Next, I've got a special request for Alan, who's a regular listener. I don't think this has actually been released on a record, but it's available on YouTube. Well worth checking out. Pat Metheny and Friends from 2003. And this track is called This Masquerade, originally written by Leon Russell. It's a great jazz standard, I think, now. It's got a great lineup of friends. Pat Metheny's friends. He's on guitar. Niels Landgren on trombone and vocals. Lars Donaldson on bass. Wolfgang Hafner on percussion. Elsborn Svensson on piano. And the great legendary Michael Brecker on tenor saxophone. And check out the tenor saxophone. I listened to it and I think, well, how can you solo after such a great solo? But they all do really well. And this is a 2003 performance at the Jazz Baltica Festival. Enjoy.

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My name is Stephen Duff and the show is Sunday Jazz Cafe. We just heard there from Pat Metheny and Friends, This Masquerade, live from the Baltica Jazz Festival, which is held every year in northern Germany. And the guy that was doing vocals and trombone, Nils Langren, he's the organiser. Unfortunately, this year's performance is over. That was June 26. But maybe, if the finance gods are smiling on me, I will go next year. I've always wanted to go to a real great jazz festival, and that sounds really good. That was from 2003. Next, I have an album called Echoes of Harlem from Matt Jondrell from 2018, and this track is called The Beehive. He's an Australian trumpet player, spent some time in New York City. The Beehive was a hit for a well-known track by Lee Morgan, the great trumpet player, and written by pianist Harold Mayburn. The Beehive.

A cyclonic workout there on the Lee Morgan track, The Beehive, from Matt Jodrell's 2018 album, Echoes of Harlem. Anita Wardell is back in Adelaide. She had a concert, a triumphant return to the stage at the Q Theatre a couple of weeks ago on a Friday night. And she had a period of illness, but she was singing in fine form. And I'll play this as a dedication to her return to music. I'm not sure whether she's staying in Adelaide or maybe going back to London, where I think she's based now. She did an album with Dave McAvoy, a local pianist, in 2023. And this is from Stars, Anita Wardell singing Wouldn't It Be Lovely?

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7: 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My name is Stephen Duff and the show is Sunday Jazz Cafe. We just heard there from Anita Wardell and Dave McAvoy from their 2023 album Stars and Wouldn't It Be Lovely. We have some upcoming jazz shows in the next couple or next week or so. Mike McKeown is on Wednesday, Primetime Jazz, on the 5th of August, 8 p.m. till 10 p.m. And myself, I'll be on Sunday Jazz Cafe next Sunday at 10 o'clock till midday. And at midday today, we have the French program, Ici là-bas Part 2 with Gilles and Julien. Music and information for and by the French, Francophone and Francophile communities of South Australia. 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Drop us a line if you've got a request, got some feedback. We'd love to hear from you. The next track I'm going to play is from an album which has yet to be released. I think it's going to be released in November. It's a tribute to the late John Coltrane, who would have been 100 this year. The album is from Branford Marsalis and Deanne Reeves, and the album will be called Dedicated to You. And this is the first single from it. They Say It's Wonderful.

A beautiful version of They Say It's Wonderful from a yet-to-be-released album dedicated to you, a tribute album to John Coltrane and Johnny Hartman, album of the same name in the 60s, and that was from Branford Marsalis and Deanne Reeves. And also they're going to be doing a global tour, so hopefully they'll make it to Australia and maybe hopefully even make it to Adelaide, you never know. Next I have Cecile McLaurin-Savant. I played a track from her latest album on my last show, and the album is fantastic. It's recorded with the full orchestra, the Metropole Orchestra, and the album is called With Every Breath I Take. And this is the classic standard from Duke Ellington, Sophisticated Lady.

Cecile McLaughlin-Savant there from her new album With Every Breath I Take with the Metropole Orchestra. That track was called Sophisticated Lady. We're going to maybe get out of the slow music at the moment and moving into some more slow music, I think. This is from Rhombus. The album is called Rhombus. The track is called Dissipation Blues and features Larry Goldings, Pete Bernstein, and Bill Stewart. Hope you like it.

That was Dissipation Blues, a 2026 single by guitarist Peter Bernstein. A collaborative album Rhombus is going to be released on the 7th of August. It's a jazz organ trio featuring Larry Golding on B3 organ and Peter Bernstein guitar and Bill Stewart on drums. Well, we're going to rev it up now. We're going to have some Cuban funk. This is a cover of I Wish, which is written by Stevie Wonder. This is Cuban pianist Alfredo Rodriguez from his recent Take cover album, turning a soul classic into some great Cuban funk.

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3: 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Radio Adelaide, it's a great thing. It's a great thing. 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
4: 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I didn't notice you there. Since I have your attention, I want to tell you about our new program here at Radio Adelaide. It is called Kind of Blue. We start on Thursday, the 30th of July, and we'll be on from there on every Thursday between 8 and 9 p.m. The first and third Thursday of every month, it will be the acoustic edition, playing folk, country, primitive, jazz, bluegrass, delta blues. 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
5: 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My name is Stephen Duff, and the show is Sunday Jazz Cafe. We just heard there from Alfredo Rodriguez from his Take Cover album, a cover of the Stevie Wonder hit I Wish. Next, I have a track from Tristan Melia from his Bird in My Heart album, and this track is called Our Love is Here to Stay.

One of my favourite piano players, Tristan Mellier from France, from his new album, his fourth album, The Bird in My Heart, and a wonderful version of Our Love is Here to Stay. The next track I'm going to play is from The Scornful Four. They're from Brisbane in Queensland. They've got a new album out called Hopeful Music for Hopeless People, and released on the 4000 Records label. And here is the track, Like an Angel.

I love it when they dig into the groove and the bass comes in. Fantastic. The Scornful Four from Brisbane, Queensland. A new album called Hopeful Music for Hopeless People, released on the 4000 Records label. And that was Like an Angel. Prime is a Scottish guitar, organ, blues, drum trio with a new album called Play Standards. The group features drummer Doug Huff, Peter Johnston on organ, and guitarist Kevin McKenzie. And here is Blues to You.

The time is 11:44. You're listening to Radio Adelaide on digital radio, online and 101.5 FM. My name is Stephen Duff and the show is Sunday Jazz Cafe. We've got a little bit more time left before Issy Le Batu take over the reins. We just heard there from Prime, a Scottish band, a guitar, organ and drums trio. The album is called Prime Play Standards and the track is called Blues to You. I'm going to keep it in the same vein now. One of my favourite guitarists as well is Jocelyn Gold. She's a Canadian guitarist. She's won a Juno Award. Last time on the show I played you a track called Cakewalk, which was written by Oscar Peterson, a fantastic track. Her album, So Delighted, hasn't been released yet, but it will be fairly soon. And this is another single from the track called from the album called Girl Talk.

guitarist there, Jocelyn Gould, from her yet-to-be-released album, So Delighted, a new single called Girl Talk. Well, I've just about run out of time. Hopefully you fit in maybe one or one and a half more songs. At midday today, we have Ici La Bar Part 2 with Gilam and Julien, music and information for and by the French francophone, francophile communities of South Australia. Mike McKeown will be doing primetime jazz this Wednesday, 8 p.m. till 10 p.m. And I will be doing Sunday Jazz Cafe next Sunday from 10 a.m. till midday. If you like the music that I'm playing, go to the playlist radioadelaide.org.au and click on programs and then Sunday Jazz Cafe and you'll find the set list for today. 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And if you want to contact us, there's jazz@radioadelaide.org.au. Drop us a line if you have a request or if you want to give us some feedback. The next track I'm going to play is from Nama Gerber. She's and born in Israel, but now based in New York City. She's got a new album out coming out, I think, in August. The album is called Songs from the Road. Features a great lineup of jazz accompanists with her. Aaron Dahl was playing piano on that, and I love his work. I've seen him live when he played with Cecile McLaurin-Savant. And this is a classic ode, I guess, to New York City, and it's called That's No Joke.

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Good afternoon, friends and family. Welcome to the Indian Wave Show at 2. I'm Shampa, hosting this program for you, and thank you for tuning in today. Right now, India is facing heavy monsoon rains in many regions across the country, and lives have been lost to the floods that have resulted. This is so saddening. The season continues, and we pray that the population is kept safe, even in the daunting situation. These days, along with the monsoon rains, the sacred season called Chaturmas is reigning over India. Chaturmas means literally 4 months. It spans the period from mid-July to mid-November, more or less. And that's a really special time with several traditional festivals coming up in the Hindu, Jain and Buddhist calendars. These major festivals include Nag Panchami, Raksha Bandhan, Krishna Janmashtami, Ganesh Chaturthi, Sharad Navratri and Durga Puja, Paryushana Parv of the Jains, Deepavali or the Maha Festival of Lights, Chhat Puja and many others. So it's a buzzing season brimming with festivals for the Indian folks, and that happens every year at this time. Today, I'm delighted to bring you a special program which brings back some divine memories of a rare pilgrimage festival, Mahakumbh Mela. And this happened last year at the Triveni Sangam, which is a confluence of the mighty Ganga and Yamuna rivers, and the river Saraswati that we believe flows underground, all three meeting at Prayagraj in India. As you know, Mahakumbh Mela happens to be the most revered pilgrimage for the Hindu community across the globe. And it's sacred and truly rare because it takes place only once in 144 years, which should mean that this occasion will be seen again, maybe by the fifth new generation from today at the earliest. I'm sure you'll enjoy listening to this broadcast once again, or even for the first time if you have not listened to it earlier. So I play the recording now. Happy listening. Millions had made their way to Prayagraj for having a snan or the holy dip in the waters of the Sangam during Mahakumbh 2025. The pilgrims gathered at the Sangam, travelling there from almost every corner of the globe, inspired by the faith and spirituality, or by the simple desire to be one among the multitudes in this unique and the largest ever gathering of humanity at one spot. And I am delighted and so very thankful to be able to bring

you this deep conversation with four inspired pilgrims who are all from the local Indian community. They made the journey to immerse themselves with the masses in Prayagraj. You'll meet my guests Indrani, Madhusri, Pramod and Suman after the first music track of this show that's coming up now. Mahakumbh, creating the mood for the magnificent moments of the great festival. The track is sung by Kailash Kher. Let's enjoy.

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1: Welcome to the Indian Wave Show of Radio Adelaide. It's wonderful to see you all in the studio today, Madhusri, Suman, Pramod and Indrani. And you're here because you have made that wonderful journey to Prayagraj in India for Mahakumbh 2025.
2: Thank you so much, Shampa.
3: Thank you so much.
4: Thank you, Dee.
5: Thank you, Shampa.
1: Thank you so much that you're here. It's a pleasure indeed. Now please introduce yourselves to our listeners.
3: Hello everyone, I'm Madhusri Sanigrahi. As profession, I'm a literacy and numeracy support teacher. I like to read and I like to write also. I write short stories and mostly poetry. And I love to cook. I love doing volunteer work for the Radio Adelaide. And I'm working for radio, I think, more than 12 years with Shampa Brivlet. And it's always a pleasure being here and sharing different experiences and different life stories.
2: So thank you, Shampaji, for having us today. In the means of introduction, I'll say my parents named me Suman. So most people know me by that name. My kids call me Amma. And at workplace, I'm addressed as a doctor. But am I really any of them? I'm not really sure. I think these are all names given to my body. But is that my identity? That's the space I am in currently. So reading about Vedanta, Advaita Vedanta in particular, the non-dual Vedanta. So that's me.
1: That's a beautiful intro and so unusual. Thank you. And you, Pramod?
4: Hello, everyone. My name is Pramod. Now, I've been here in Adelaide for 9.5 years now. I work as a consultant and have a 4.5-year beautiful daughter. And she calls me Dada, Daddy and Baba sometimes whenever she pleases. I've come from the northern part of India. I've been surrounded by people who were highly religious. And that have been the battle of my life, basically trying to figure out what exactly religion means. Hopefully, when we part our ways from here, I'll have a bit of more clarity.
6: Hi, everyone. My name is Indrani Deb, and I am a finance and business professional. I work for the government. I came to Adelaide in 2002, and this has been my home since then.
1: Thank you, everyone. For me, the starting point on radio is always about the inspiration that has got my guest or guests like you going on such significant journeys or achieving great feats. So please share your thoughts about your inspiration here. And I would like to start with Suman because she made the trip very early.
2: Thank you, Shampaji. Yes, that's right. I was there on day 3. So there was a bit of a planning involved and there's a slight story to that. Kumbh is all about, for me, more than religion. It's about coming together of humanity. And so that's how the story began. I very recently, probably 6 months prior to the Kumbh, got in touch with two of my old friends who I had no contact for 20 years. And one of them was planning to go to the Kumbh Mela. So he sent me all the information and I read up about the significance of Kumbh Mela. All I know about Kumbh Mela was watching in the movies when, you know, the sisters or the brothers get separated in the Mela. So that was my idea of Kumbh Mela.
1: Okay.
2: So it was really good to read the background and the historical significance. I understood then that it is recognized as by the UNESCO as well. So I was really interested to go then.
1: Sounds so interesting. Madhu?
3: For me, like, I have been growing with a religious background family and I have seen my parents doing all the prayers like morning to evening. And I was always like, I have a small temple at home and that made me think I'm also a Shiva Bhakt. And like, you know, I haven't experienced this before, but this time when Kumbh happened and the news was coming on the TV and radio and everywhere, I felt that different kind of energy that, you know, then made me think like, you know, I need to go there. And I still don't know why I felt that time like that. It's still like I don't have answer yet. But yeah, that energy made me think that I should go there. And also that Kumbh ground, how they bring so many people, like millions of people there. I wanted to experience that. Also like maybe a break from regular life, you know, to understand myself better. So that made me go there. And then I like had a contact with Indrani and Pramod and then we planned.
1: Wonderful. And you, Indrani?
6: My experience, Dee, probably goes back a very long time. When I was probably 6 or 7, okay, the famous Bengali writer who wrote the book Omrita Kumbher Sondhane, Somoresh Bose, he came to our house for dinner. And I heard the discussion going on about the book. And my parents were asking him questions and he was answering. Now, I was always a very curious child. I had no idea what they're talking about. So after he left, I asked my dad. And he explained that it's a Hindu mythology and it happens once every 12 years. And it's believed that the divine pitcher of nectar comes down to earth. So I was very intrigued. And then much later, I think when I was about 14 or 15, I saw the film. Unfortunately, I haven't read the book yet. I don't know, I still don't know why, but for some strange reason, I could associate myself with the writer. His reason for going was entirely non-religious. He wanted to see the people. He wanted to experience what brings so many people, you know, from the richest to the poorest, to be at such a congregation. That's probably the first reason why I went, because I wanted to experience the atmosphere.
1: That's very interesting, Indrani. And Pramod, what about you?
4: I think the reason, I will say the inspiration which you're calling, it's quite different for me.
1: Yes.
4: I always believed, especially to visit such places, it's not when you want. It's not what you want. And it's basically when you want to be there. Until you have been called, you can't be there.
1: Oh.
4: So unless and until Shiva or the divine power invited me, I wasn't even sure that I'm going. We never had the discussion. We were fortunate. My brother was awarded the contract of the air ambulance services there.
1: I see.
4: And he was there from very beginning. And we had the most VVIP passes we can imagine. Still, I wasn't even sure that we were going. And all of a sudden, one fine day, I felt the urge of basically, hey, I think I should start the journey.
1: The call of the millions at Prayagraj reaching you. And it's so beautiful to have you here in the studio talking about your Mahakumbh journey. And now we make a short pause for music. And today's playlist has been suggested by my guest. Thanks to Madhusri for the first track of today that I have already played for you. And the next track coming up is from the Bhojpuri movie Prayagraj, sung by Alok Kumar. Thanks to Pramod for suggesting this. So let's enjoy this.

0: What is Mahakumbh Mela? Welcome back, everyone. And now we'll listen to Madhusri giving us a historical perspective behind this rare and very significant festival, Mahakumbh.
1: Thank you, Dee. The 2025 Prayag Mahakumbh Mela, which took place from January 13 to February 26 at the Tribani Sangam in Prayagraj, Uttar Pradesh, India represents a significant iteration in the history of the Kumbh Mela. The Mahakumbh Mela is a festival that has deep roots in history with immense spiritual significance. It occurs at the Tribani Sangam in Prayagraj, where the Ganges, Yamuna and mythical Saraswati rivers meet. The grand event traces its origin from the ancient Hindu myth of Samudra Manthan, or the churning of the ocean of milk, where gods and demons fought for the nectar of immortality, Amrit. The major Hindu festival in 144 years is celebrated when Jupiter completes its orbit around the sun, marking an auspicious period for spiritual cleansing and self-enlightenment. It's the largest peaceful gathering on earth, with over 660 million people participating, although the number includes repeat Vedas. The Kumbh Mela's history stretches back to ancient times, with origins linked to the legend of Samudra Manthana, churning of the ocean, in the Puranas. The festival is believed to have been inspired by a pot, Kumbh, containing Amrit, a legendary elixir that emerged during the churning. Over the centuries, the Kumbh Mela evolved into a globally recognized cultural phenomenon, symbolizing India's enduring traditions and fostering unity, spirituality, and cultural exchange. Key rituals and practices during the Kumbh Mela include Sai Snan, royal bathing, a principal ritual, and Peshwai processions, which mark the arrival of various akharas, spiritual communities, at the festival. The festival is also known for its spiritual and cultural exchange, bringing together people from corners of the world. In essence, the 2025 Prayag Mahakumbh Mela was a culmination of centuries of tradition, faith, and cultural exchange, demonstrating the enduring significance of the Kumbh Mela as a symbol of Indian heritage and spiritual unity. The Mahakumbh Mela 2025 in Prayagraj is a remarkable blend of Puranic tradition, historical legacy, astrological precision, and cultural celebration. It is a sacred event that unites humanity in a collective spiritual gaze while celebrating the richness of Indian culture.
0: Thank you so much, Madhusri. That was so informative. Yes, and Suman, would you like to say something?
2: I'd just like to add one more aspect. I think it's really significant.
0: Sure.
2: Is the establishment of the akharas, which I think play a huge part in the success of the Kumbh Mela. This was established by Adi Shankaracharya a long time ago.
0: Yes.
2: And the main reason for that was he felt that the Hinduism was, we were all scattered, you know, with the casteism, and there were lots of discrimination. So he wanted to bring all the Hindus together. So this is what he did. And I think he said history about these Naga sadhus who are supposedly the warriors. So there was a Shastra aspect of it, and then the Shastra aspect of it as well.
0: Okay.
2: So these were Naga sadhus were basically the warriors. They have fought against Mughals, and they have also fought amongst each other, which is what we humans do, unfortunately. But they have. So this was the main reason, was to bring the people together, bring Hindus together, and fight against anybody who tries to disrupt the religion. So I think that was one of the big aspects of Kumbh Mela, is establishment of these akharas.
3: Just to add on to it, as she rightly said, it was started by Adi Shankara in the 7th century. Now, I said to my brother this time when I met him, what do you understand by Kumbh? And he said, although the Sanskrit word Kumbh, it means the pot.
0: Yes.
3: But actually, the Kumbh significance is people. If there are no people, there is no Kumbh. She rightly described as Schumann.
2: Yeah.
0: Beautiful.
3: It's basically to bringing all of us together there.
0: So much of wisdom and knowledge are being shared here. I'm really, really impressed. And I'm sure our listeners are loving all of this. So now, please let us know, what were your first impressions when you reached the Mahakumbh grounds? Anyone, please start.
1: Okay, so the first impression I felt on the ground, that I made it. Yes, I made it. And then seeing like millions of people, that made me think, okay, what brought them there? Like, you know, searching the answers everywhere.
0: Wonderful, Madhu. Now, Suman?
2: For me, I think, so as soon as I landed and I went into the Kumbh Mela, I thought, wow, this is so spacious and amazing arrangement, so clean. So I think those were the two impressions, was the space and the cleanliness. So that was my first impression.
0: That's wonderful to know. Thank you, Suman. And Rani, what about you?
4: I think it was the people, the number, the sheer number of people. It was mind-boggling. I expected there'd be crowds, but to see that many people in that one place was amazing. And I must say, they're all very well behaved.
0: Thank you for all your thoughts. I'm really, really lucky to have you here today. Okay, we'll take a break for music. And I would request Suman to announce a song.
2: Thank you, Shambha. This song is very close to me. Of course, this is sung by the iconic Mr. Rajkumar. His voice is just beautiful. I think people will like it, even though you may not understand the lyrics. So basically, there's the life lesson given to you in the 3 minutes or so. Explains the futility of clinging, craving, desires, and how letting go and understanding that things are beyond your control is the key to happiness and end of suffering.
0: Thank you, Suman. So let's enjoy the spiritual song from the Kannada movie, Premada Kannada.

0: We are on the Indian Wave listening to the Maha experiences of Suman, Madhushree, Pramod and Indrani at Mahakumbh Mela 2025. And to continue, let's talk of the divine and timeless tradition, bathing at the Sangam at Prayagraj, like millions of other devotees. And how did you feel finally taking the dip? Pramod, would you like to start off?
1: Thank you. The dip is basically means quite different for different people. Now, for the common people like us, you know, we took three times dip, right? And there are pre-dip rituals and post-dip rituals. During the pre-dip rituals, you know, you promise yourself to clean your soul and your body.
0: Okay.
1: And that's the significance of that. Before you taking that dip, you think about it and then you take the dip. And then when you take the dip, after taking the dip, you chant mantras. Some people do Gayatri mantras, some other mantras they are associated with. Now, the post-dip is like, after you're taking the dip, you offer money, you know, food to sadhus, the Brahmins there, and perform rituals. But for Akharas, those people who are absolutely deeply associated with the religious background, basically, for them, it's a different meaning altogether. For them, after taking the dip, they kind of conduct a different kind of battle you can think of, you know, where they share their vichardharas and they argue with each other.
0: Wonderful.
1: Yes. So when I say the battle of vichardhara, it's a thought, basically. And just like, you know, there are two different people, two different community, they have their different belief system. Same way these sadhus, these akharas, they are associated with different thought process. And then they can sit down and battle. Now, there used to be another battle, basically, who is going to take the first dip in the Sangam. And that's called Shahi Snan.
2: Amrit
1: Snan. Yeah, absolutely.
2: Shahi Snan is the name given by Akbar.
3: Three different, like Makar Shankranti, Mahashivratri day, like that particular days they have Shahi Snan.
1: And the most significant day out of these 3 days is Mauni Amavasya. So that's quite a special date. So before you take dip during the Mauni Amavasya, it's basically you don't speak, you know, 2 days before the snan, basically.
0: Because Mauni means keeping silent.
1: Absolutely. That's 100%. That's what it is. And basically what it signifies is basically controlling your thoughts, okay? Keeping that, within yourself. And as I was saying, what is the significance of taking dip? Is cleaning your soul, your body, your thought process. Now, before you know what you're going to clean, you need to, like, it's cleaning the house. What do you do? It's like you start cleaning from one end and all the garbage, you know, you collect it together before you dispose it. This is what I understood by that. It's like when you calm down, when you don't speak, you do not bring out anything from you. You're controlling, you're collecting everything. And then going and taking that dip is washing away all that dirt, all that, you know, the negative thoughts you have it in you, you know, all that bad deeds you did, which you felt bad about, or basically, you know, you have done with this life, you're done with this spirituality, you're done with everything you have experienced so far. Now it's time to give that away. And to get the mukti out of death, that's when you go and take that dip. And that's why it's quite significant, that Mauni Amavasya.
0: I didn't know you were so spiritually inclined. That was so wonderfully expressed, Pramod.
1: Thank you, Dee.
0: And anyone else would like to add to this? Very short. Yes, Indrani?
4: So my experience with the dip was that I wasn't really expecting anything. So when we got down into the water, it was very cold and very fast flowing. And I was actually scared to, you know, put my head under the water.
0: Oh.
4: Because I'd never done that before. And it was very cold because the water's coming down from the Himalayas.
0: Yes.
4: So then my two good friends, they held me by my hand and I put my head under the water the first two times. The third time I thought, no, I should be doing it by myself. So I did it. And then I had the most amazing experience. I became extremely emotional and I actually had tears in my eyes.
0: Oh.
1: I just want to add to that. And as I was saying, what basically you went for, you know, one, we did not go prepared. We didn't know what to expect out of it. And knowing someone personally, when you know that someone is not related, not super religious, not even super spiritual, and seeing the change of expression on someone's face, because all you're doing is observing people, listening to everything happening around you. And then there's a cosmic energy around it. It surrounds you, basically. It pushes you beyond your limits, and you do not know what to expect. And then you're seeing that, it was quite an inspiring experience.
4: Thank you, Pramod. If I may mention here, the non-religious person he's talking about was me.
2: Well, I'm another non-religious person. Recently become non-religious anyway, so that's a different story there. But I did not actually dip.
0: Oh, really?
2: Various reasons for that. We took a boat into the Sangam. We did not do the one on the banks. And it was really cold because I went in January. So it was very cold and very misty that day. And I decided I probably don't need to dip to get the experience. And my reasons were very different. My reason was not to wash away my sins. I don't think you can wash away your sins that easily.
0: Okay.
2: I just wanted to experience, as I said. So when I stood in, I think it was the Sangam, but River Ganga is what I felt the connection to. And it was very deep. I was very moved. I had tears in my eyes as well, just feeling the power of the water. And then I wrote down a few lines soon after that. So I'll just read it out if that's okay.
0: Sure.
2: Today I am a river, abundant, giving, a current of life, flowing ceaselessly, flowing with grace, never looking back, never wanting anything in return. Born in the mountains, flowing to join the sea, wherein ends my identity. Is this the end of me or a story of my constant rebirth?
0: Beautiful.
4: Excellent, Suman.
2: It just came to me. I don't write. I know you write.
3: Madhu. No, that's okay. This is wonderful.
0: I would like to add that you may not be a religious person, but you are a spiritual person.
2: I am a spiritual person.
0: Yeah.
3: About the holy dip, so everyone had their own different experiences. For me, it was like I was told or learned, you can say that from childhood, that when you take a dip, you offer water to sun god first, like Surya Devata first, and then you take a dip. So my mom said, don't forget to take a dip for yourself and family members or friends, for everyone, that because you are representing your whole family, you are the only one who could make to come. So I took a dip for everyone, and I think I had 9 times, and of course the feeling was very different, very spiritual, very that cosmic energy, you could feel that in front of so many people are dipping in the same time. And this bath actually happens in Trimini Sangam, where actually mentioned in that historical part, that where Saraswati rivers actually flows down underneath, and the Ganges and Yamuna river meet. And you could see the color difference, and it's so amazing. So the one color is gray, another color is blue. And you know the story behind it, that Amrit happens and the circle and the tithi and everything. When you know everything and dipping, that cosmic energy is something else.
0: Amazing.
3: Thank you.
0: Okay, so now would you like to talk about the water quality at the Sangam during those extraordinary times with millions taking the dips? What did you feel about this? If you like to share.
4: I can just quickly say that the water was crystal clear.
1: Now, there was a special arrangement made by the state government. They did a wonderful job. Imagine a population of few countries coming together to basically stay in such a small city. Everything gets organized by a few thousand people. And keeping the water clean was a super challenge for anyone. And I think that's the significance of Kumbh, that even, 60 million people coming and taking dip in that water, how the facilities was provided by the government of Uttar Pradesh. And they did a wonderful job. After 6:30 or 7 o'clock in the evening, all the dip would be start, the boats will be stopped and the cleaning begins to keep that water flowing, keep it clean as much as possible.
0: That was a gigantic task, and I agree with you. And this was really amazing. Yes.
3: I like to add one more thing with this. The water is not very deep, and the same place where thousands of millions of people are taking deep, and with their leg pressure, the sand behind it, underneath. So it's definitely, you can't say it's crystal clean, but it's not dirty as well. So
4: once the sand settles, it's very clear.
1: I think Indrani beautifully described it. Once the sand settles, once your thought settles, once the energy settles and you can see the cleanness in your mind, your thought. When she said crystal clear, it's just like anything else. When the water is too clear, the life basically dies. The life can't begin. And we are talking about the thought process there. Now, water was crystal clear? No, it wasn't. What was crystal clear is the thought, how you basically felt there. you know. And when you took the dip, yes, it wasn't the super clean water, the one we take bath at home, but that wasn't the purpose what we went for. Mm.
0: And you all came back hale and hearty, so we can take it that the water was fine.
1: Absolutely. They did a wonderful job in keeping that clean. A lot of people who couldn't afford to be there, they've been walking for a couple of days to be there, to take the dip in the Sangha.
0: Yes.
1: It's all about belief, right? If you believe that there is a cosmic energy, that's the Sangha for you there. If you do not believe this, you're just there for an experience. That's who you are, you know? It's everything is correlated, you know. It's how you think. What are you there for? What do you want to get out of that? You know, the experience what you want to have. You know, we went without expecting anything. The after effects were more powerful than what we felt at Mahakumbh.
0: And that was the biggest gathering of people on earth till date. And it is all about getting in touch with your own soul. And here you're talking about being in the multitudes to find yourself. That is such a fantastic thought.
1: Yeah, absolutely. And what did we get? The after effect, the self-reflection part, was the strongest we felt.
0: Wow, that sounds wonderful, Pramod. The after effects, the self-reflection parts. And wonderful also that you share all this here. Okay, now let's have a spiritual song. And thanks to Indrani for suggesting this one. It's Asato Ma Sadgamya, which is an ancient Hindu prayer, meaning, lead me away from illusions towards the truth. Sung by Arijit Singh for the Bengali film Khad.

0: the Indian Wave, and I'm sure everyone is enjoying this special program on Mahakumbh 2025. And now, Suman, I think you had some remarkable experiences at the Mela that you wish to share with us tonight.
1: Yes.
0: So please, let's hear.
1: The highlight for me was meeting these reclusive sadhus who are usually in their akadas, away from people's eye. So I felt that that was the two significant people I met. One was this Kinnar sadhu. They have become a part of Juna Akada now, which is one of the biggest and oldest akadas. So Kinnars are the part of Hijra communities who are, as we know, non-binary or the third gender, in also being mentioned in the Indian mythology. It's been mentioned in Ramayana and Mahabharata as well. So they've been part of the predominantly Hindu community for a very long time. So it was very moving to hear, I think they preferred to be called a she, so I'm going to say she. It was very moving to hear her story of how she became the Kinnar Sadhu, and she was in a high position. So that was very emotional for me, because I went there for human connection and humanity, and I understood then, I read up about it, that the Hijra communities were well respected, well integrated in the society for centuries, until the Britishers came. The Britishers came and said, how do we control these people? They do not believe in any sect, any caste. They are their own community. What do we do? So they criminalized them. They said, being a Hijra is criminal. So that's where the clash, this was in 1800. So that's where the whole clash, discrimination, segregation, humiliation of the community began. So
0: you're talking about the British Indian times during the 19th century. Okay, continue, please.
1: So I'm hoping that them integrating into Juna Akhada since 2018 will hopefully bring up more awareness and understanding. And we Indians were the first to recognize non-binary people, and it is now everywhere. So I'm really proud of this fact, and I hope that we regain some of that tradition and culture that we've had.
0: This is really heart-touching, Suman.
1: So that was a highlight, I think, of my visit, one of the highlights. And the other highlight was meeting this sadhu who has raised his right arm up and is holding it up for the last 12 years.
0: Oh, that's remarkable.
1: And you could see that the whole arm has shriveled up. So he's not faking it. He is part of the Niranjan Akhada, which is one of the biggest akhadas. So he had completely given up attention to his body. It was so calm. He was meditating when we first went, so we couldn't actually talk to him. But then he opened his eyes and he looked at us, and I could see that compassion in his eyes. He did not speak anything to us, but he just looked at us, and I felt, this is it. We put so much effort into our bodies when we are not our body. Right? And that is the realization I think these people have, these sadhus have. They have renunciated everything that belongs to the body, the world, and instead focus inwards, not just the mind as well, I think, because mind, if that's the duality, then you're stuck in. I think it's the global awareness, the consciousness is what they focus on. So I think that was really touching. I could actually feel that love and compassion in his eyes. I don't know how he does it, but kudos to him. And thank you so much for letting me speak about this. These were the highlights of my journey to Prayagraj.
0: Thank you, Suman, for sharing. This is so awesome. And now I'm keen to know, how has this pilgrimage changed you as a person? Everyone, please share.
2: I'll go first, Shampa.
0: Okay, Indrani.
2: I think what it has done is it has made me a more calm person and a more compassionate person. Since then, I've tried not to be too judgmental of others.
0: Beautiful. And anyone else?
1: I think this has furthered my spiritual journey for sure. I'm really inspired by these people who are able to give up on the worldly possessions and focus inwards. So that has been the change for me.
0: That's beautiful, Suman. Madhusri, you?
3: So this spiritual journey made me think more about myself. Like, you do a lot of responsibilities of character, all the human, they play character, a mother, a daughter, a friend. So yeah, so we all play character, but we sometimes don't understand our inner self, like who we are really. And this spiritual journey like make you feel like, okay, what you want to do next in life, like you have done your responsibilities, and the key to happiness is from within, what you realize with this spiritual journey. So I would like to have more this in future.
0: So this has been a journey of self-discovery for you, Madhu, and so beautifully expressed.
3: Thank you, Dee.
0: And Indrani, you want to say something?
2: Yes, I just wanted to say that we met a couple at the Mela, which is basically a gathering of people. And they had their mobile phones and their purses stolen. And strangely, I mean, they said, well, these are, you know, material possessions. These get stolen, maybe I'll buy another phone. I'll earn some more money, even though they really didn't look that well off. But they said, these are material possessions. We are just happy that we are the Kumbh. And we'll not let one negative experience change our perception of the Mahakumbh.
0: Wonderful.
4: We did offer some help and they refused to take any money from us.
2: Yeah, absolutely.
4: We did try to help them. But they were like, no, we'll be fine. And things mean very different to different people, you know.
3: And also they mentioned that they go to Kumbh and four different places every 4 years. And that gives them happiness and, you know, that purpose to live and wait for the next one.
0: I can imagine that.
3: Yeah, they're very spiritual and religious people.
0: Yes, most Indians
3: yes.
0: are.
3: Yes. So very emotional also about it.
0: So much of spiritual insights gathered over there at Mahakumbh, and it has been so enriching listening to you sharing your thoughts. And now, for just a short while, I would like to talk about another kind of worship. If you don't mind, the worship of the stomach. Pet puja, we call it in our language. So actually, I would like to know from each one of you, what was the food item that you loved to have at Prayagraj? I'm sure that experience was marvelous too. So please mention just one item each. Quickly, please.
1: I had the kachoris. You have to have the kachoris. They're fried in ghee and you get three types of curries with it. They are amazing. I don't think anybody should miss the kachoris when you go to Prayagraj.
0: Oh, I'm getting hungrier. Madhusri, you?
3: So when we were walking like around the Akharas and came to the roadside, and there are so many velpuri and pani puri stall there, and couldn't stop myself to have velpuri. And they're a bit different, bit sour, but definitely tasty. Actually, we stayed in a place like in a guest house and with Pramod's brothers and family, and they had a cook. So we had home cooked food as well. Okay. We are very lucky for that.
1: Okay. And these 5-star tents, I think you can call it a 5-star tent, organized by the UP Tourism. Amazing, amazing food. Very fresh. You have to eat the rotis to understand how fresh it was. Very nice. And 3 meals provided for people staying in the tent. So
0: wow. And Indrani, which food did you love?
2: I have to mention two, because I think one goes with the other. One is incomplete without the other. And it was amazing masala chai and pakoras.
0: Oh.
2: And this was all being made at a very basic roadside stall.
0: Mm. Okay.
4: I think for me it was the same. I was saying that masala tea. Yeah, it was a special pot they made it. How they made it on the fire, you know, just putting the pot on the fire completely. And then pouring the tea on top of that, you know, a burning pot.
2: Yes, I think Pramod and I, we probably had 15, 20 cups of tea in the time that we were at the Kumbh.
4: And the reality, you know, just the ground, you know, just trying that food. Because we had the best of facilities, but how much we enjoyed that pakora and tea. I mean, we can't express that. We just felt so good about it.
2: And it was just a very basic roadside stall, and that's it.
0: This sounded so delicious. And on this sweet note, I have to end the conversation of here today, because the clock tells me that. And thank you so much, dear Indrani, Suman, Pramod and Madhusri, for sharing the story of your Mahakumbh journey with our listeners. And this is an awesome experience by all accounts, such a soul-touching experience. And you have followed the ancient traditions of our ancestors and walked the path set by them. That's a big wow.
1: Thank you so much.
3: Thank you, Champadi, and thank you, Indian Wave.
2: Thank you so much, Champa, for giving us this opportunity.
4: Thank you, Dee, for organizing it. It's really pleasure to have us here, you know.
1: And just taking back lovely memories of doing this as well, I think it reinvigorated our memories of Prayagraj and Kumbh Mela visit. So this will stay with me for a long time. Thank you so much.
0: Absolutely. And may you always stay blessed.
1: Thank you. Thank you. That's really lovely. Thank you.
4: Om Namah Shivaya.
5: Hare Gange.

a devotional song dedicated to the river Ganges. It's from the Hindi movie Batti Gul Meter Chalu, sung by Arijit Singh. And I'm sure you have loved listening to today's special program dedicated to Mahakumbh Mela in India. Your host Shampa says bye for now. My goodbye song for today is also a philosophical one, a golden oldie, Ore Taal Mele Nadi Ke Jal Mein. It describes the water's journey from the lake to the river to the sea, with no one knowing where the water of the sea or ocean goes on to. And I feel it reflects so well on the spiritual mood of today's conversation. Enjoy the track from the film Anokhi Raat of 1968 in the unforgettable voice of Mukesh Ji. Take care. Namaskar.

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0: to people who have got going to be playing the music today, Ray Thomas, and we're going to be talking about children. That's in my half of the program, but Ray has got other ideas. He's like that. So what have you got for us, Ray?
1: Right, well, I thought we'd start with a relatively recent concert by the Adelaide Wind Orchestra from Elder Hall, 13th of June on a Saturday, which was with some guest conductors this time, Sean Renault and Benjamin Wolfhale. We're going to start with a piece by Jennifer Jolly called June Aurora. And I'll just read you from the program notes. Jennifer Jolly is an American composer whose music is characterised by a vivid sense of colour and an ability to conjure atmosphere through sound. June Aurora, written in 2025, takes its inspiration from a rare meteorological phenomenon, a June Aurora, a new type of aurora that appears as luminous horizontal stripes stretching across the night sky rather than the familiar curtains of the southern or northern lights. The music engulfs the listener in layers of colour and texture, building from hushed, shimmering beginnings to moments of overwhelming radiance. Jennifer Jolly's orchestration is masterful in its economy. Each section of the ensemble contributes to the ever-shifting palette, evoking the slow pulse and drift of light across a dark horizon. Her programme notes say, "The sky looks as though it's been brushed by fire, silent, vast, and impossibly beautiful." We'll follow that up with a piece from 2017 by Adam Gorb, a UK composer, a piece called Pike's Peak, but I'll announce that, elaborate on that a bit further as we get onto it. So, yeah, we'll start with June Aurora by the Adelaide Wind Orchestra, composed by Jennifer Jolly and played in concert last month in Elder Hall.

Right. Well, from one sort of epic piece to another. This is called Pike's Peak, composed in 2017 by Adam Gore, a UK composer whose work spans concert music, opera and film. Pike's Peak was inspired by the 4,300-metre summit that dominates Colorado's Front Range, a mountain accessible yet magnificently prominent, described by Gore as standing over the eastern plains with a kind of democratic majesty visible to all. The work opens with broad, expansive gestures that paint the mountain scale before launching into passages of rhythmic energy that capture the exhilaration of the summit. There is a lyricism in Gorb's writing that never allows technical display to crowd out genuine feeling. The listener is invited not merely to observe the peak, but to feel its pull. So that's a brief description of what we're about to encounter here with Adelaide Wind Orchestra from their recent concert titled Kingfishers Catch Fire from the 13th of June. This is Adelaide Wind Orchestra.

Right, we've just been listening to Adam Gorb's Pike's Peak as performed by the Adelaide Wind Orchestra a month ago in Elder Hall, and I do urge you to consider coming along to their next concert, and also in Elder Hall on the 19th of September, a concert called Gloriosa. Adelaide Wind Orchestra are certainly developing a name for themselves, and the Gloriosa concert will feature a piece, a new composition by local composer Connor Fogarty, for specifically for wind orchestra, and I believe clarinet as well. So, yes, we're moving along now to, I guess, the popular music of 1967. There was a song on the charts called The Ode to Billy Joe, and it was written by a woman from the southern states, from the Mississippi Delta, called Bobby Gentry. Bobby Gentry was the singer. We're going to hear a version of that famous song, which Bobby claimed was a study in unconscious cruelty. It's quite an intriguing song. It's got cryptic lyrics, and it alludes to the suicide of a young chap called Billy Joe, who jumped off the Tallahatchie Bridge into the waters of the river. But it's what's left unsaid, which is more intriguing, perhaps, than anything, and it certainly captured the public's imagination of the time. We're going to hear a version from 1995 by Irish singer Sinead O'Connor. So this is called Ode to Billy Joe.

0: Well, there we have Sinead O'Connor's interpretation of the 1967 Bobby Gentry song, Ode to Billy Joe. And, of course, we don't quite know what they threw off the Tallahatchie Bridge. I think the mystique there just adds to the intrigue of the song. Bobby Gentry called it a study in unconscious cruelty, and I suppose it's looking at the family dynamics and the dynamics of the community that she grew up in. Right, hopefully onto something a bit more uplifting, Graham.
1: Right, I'm the uplift person this week. Well, yeah, look, if you're looking and trying to think of one of the most sort of up-tempo, up-times of the year, I suppose you'd have to say Christmas. So, without further ado, Christmas. We've been pursuing a theme for the last few programs, and it's been basically just children. We've listened to a lot of music by some very great composers, but Prokofiev being a famous one, who obviously loved writing for children and wrote an enormous amount. And we've played practically all of them. However, probably even more so, that is more involved in the whole idea of writing for children, was the English composer Benjamin Britten, who throughout his life just kept writing for kids, whether it was music theatre pieces, whether it was church music pieces, whether it was just fun. And I'm clutching here a Benjamin Britten CD, which includes his Friday Afternoon Songs and other pieces that were written for children, but particularly this one we're going to go through with is A Ceremony of Carols. And so the Ceremony of Carols was is going to be performed here by the Copenhagen Boys Choir and conducted by Benjamin Britten himself. So let's listen to the first one. The piece is performed usually in a church, and begins with a procession where the children come in. And the first one is Hodie Christus Natus Est. Today Christ was born, or is born. The Saviour appears, and the angels look down and celebrate. So we'll listen to the procession from Benjamin Britten's Ceremony Carols, sung as the choir actually walks down the aisle amongst the audience, singing as they go.

And as I said, we've been listening to the choir of young boys singing Hodie Christus Natus Est, the very first one of the Ceremony of Carols, written by Britain for the Copenhagen Boys Choir. The next two we'll listen to now. The first one is called Welcome Yol, which just means welcome. Welcome be thou heavenly king. Welcome born in one morning. Welcome for whom we shall sing. Welcome.

And that was lovely. It finishes with welcome all and make good cheer. Welcome all another year. Welcome be ye all that are here. As I said, the choir singing as they walk down the aisle through the audience. And I did forget to mention the unusual accompaniment of a solitary harpist. Quite often when this set of music, this particular piece is performed, it's performed unaccompanied. And I must admit, having done it both ways, I find that the harp is, because it's the way the instrument is built, it means that there are, it's more simple, the actual accompaniment, but very beautiful. Well, let's hear two more now. The next one is just called There Is No Rose. There is no rose of such virtue as is the rose that bare Jesu. Hallelujah, hallelujah. For in this rose contained was heaven and earth in little space. By that rose we may well see there be but one God in persons three. And finally, leave we all this wedly mirth and follow we this joyful birth. So, and then the young child. The young child that when he began to weep, with song Mary lulled him asleep. There was so sweet a melody, it passed all minstrelsy. The nightingale sang also. The song, her song, a horse and naught thereto. Whosoever attendeth to her song and leaveth the first, then doth he wrong. Two more carols from the Ceremony of Carols by Benjamin Britten.

The next is entitled Boolaloo. Oh, my dear heart, young Jesus sweet, prepare thy credit in my spirit, and I shall rock thee to my heart and nevermore from thee depart. And then the next one, as dew in April, I sing of a maiden that is Mechalus, king of all kings, to her son she chase. He came also still, there his mother was, as dew in April that falleth on the grass.

The next one is probably the most favoured and the most frequently performed. It goes at a terrific bat. This little babe, so 3 days old, he has come to rifle Satan's fold. All hell doth at his presence quake, though he has himself for cold do shake. For in this week, and unarmed wise, the gates of hell he will surprise. And on it goes. Let's hear now This Little Babe.

And now we have a soloist from the harp, a solo entitled, well, just interlude, a harp solo. And then the remaining carols are In Freezing Winter Night, Behold a Silly Tender Babe in Freezing Winter Night, In Homely Manger Trembling Lies, Alas, a Piteous Sight. And then Spring Carol. Pleasure it is to hear, I whiz, the birdies sing, the deer in the dale, the sheep in the vale, the corn springing. Then, finally, Deo Gratias, which just means literally, thanks be to God. And then, as the choir came in at the beginning of this piece, in a procession, it does the opposite on the way. As the choir walks out, they sing what's entitled as a recessional. Today Christ is born, today the Saviour lives, etc. Gloria in excelsis Deo. Alleluia.

We'll now listen to the last two pieces, one of which is actually the music that the choir sings as it walks out. Processional, you begin with, and you finish with a recessional. And the piece that we hear first is Deo Gratias. Adam lay bounden in a bond for a thousand winter, thought he not too long. Deo gratias, that which just means thanks be to God. Right, Benjamin Britten's Ceremony of Carol concludes.

Right, we're going to change the scene a little bit now. We're going back to the Elder Hall at the University of Adelaide. This time it's a concert by the ensemble called Guitarissimo, which is Oliver Naini's classical guitar students performing in concert individually and severally together. We're going to listen to Connor White on guitar and Lauren Borg on flute. This is from the 23rd of October 2021. And this is a piece called Histoire du Tango, and it's written by Astor Piazzolla. We're going to listen to part two, which is Café, 1930, and Nightclub, 1960. So this is Connor White on guitar, Lauren Borg on flute.

0: Well, we've been listening to a piece by Astor Piazzolla from his composition Histoire du Tango. That was Connor White on guitar and Lauren Borg flute. They were playing Movement 2, Café, and Movement 3, Nightclub from the Guitarissimo concert from October 2021 in Elder Hall. Now we're going back to Graham for some more interesting pieces.
1: There are a group of composers that all, around about the same time, called themselves, they just called themselves a sextet, but they, not all of them were good on an instrument. The one that we're listening to today, Casella, was indeed a fine pianist. And the theme, of course, still I've hung on to, is because he wrote these pieces that we're going to hear entitled 11 Children's Pieces. He has a great sense of humour. I don't quite know how to take it, but anyway, I'd like to... let's hear some of them. So the 11 Children's Pieces by Alberto Casella.

0: Well, that was a joyful little piece to to end that group of tunes. What was the composer's name again?
1: The name of the composer was, that's a very good question.
2: Alberto Costello or something?
1: Yes, Alberto Costello. He was one of a group of about three or four Italian composers that were basically did for Italy what people like Debussy and Ravel and did for France, and that is sort of brighten it up, and also be a bit more daring with your harmonies and your melodies, and so it was a fun group, I think, and it was very very very very popular. They wrote a lot of theatre music also, which was a very sort of roaring 20s. So we just had the roaring.
0: The Roaring Forties.
1: the Roaring Forties.
0: Well, we've had another quite varied program, I think, today between the Wind Orchestra and the Britain. Yes, that's right.
1: I don't know how we put up with each other. We're so different. No, actually, that's not true. We're just pretty, very broad-minded.
0: Pretty complimentary. Yes. For the audience's listening pleasure, let's say. All right, well, that's drawing another program to a close, and we'll reconvene next month.
1: Absolutely. No plans? That's probably the best way to start, isn't it?
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1: Toxicology.
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7: Hello and welcome to Discovery, the National Science Radio Show, where the science is coming at you live and hard and fast, and tuning in can stop you dropping out. I'm Tim Vaines. On this edition, we'll feature scientists with a thespian bent, and we get a handle on anatomical asymmetry. But first up, here's the news with Branwen Morgan.

The scientists who helped clone Dolly the sheep say they have managed to turn cow skin into heart muscle in a move that could one day be used to create replacement tissues for transplant. The US subsidiary of PPL Therapeutics announced on Friday that it had rewound the genetic clock of skin cells to create master stem cells. The reverted cells were then programmed to develop into functioning, beating heart cells in the laboratory. The research has major implications for the controversy over using cloned human embryos to conduct research into new medical treatments. Although in January, Britain became the first country to allow the use of human embryos in stem cell research. Stem cells are unprogrammed master cells with the ability to develop into any of the different kinds of tissues that make up the human body. And in the past, scientists have focused on these embryonic stem cells in their search for new treatments because they are more flexible than adult stem cells. For now, PPL Therapeutics is keeping full details of this technique a secret for commercial reasons. But their breakthrough increases the chance of using adult stem cells rather than those taken from embryos to develop nerve tissue, heart muscle, or even brain cells for transplant. Basking sharks are often described as gentle giants of the sea, but the harmless basking shark remains a globally endangered species. Now the British government will demand restrictions on the international trade in the sharks in an effort to protect them. Talks will take place at the next round of worldwide wildlife trade negotiations in Chile next year. Growing up to 30 feet long, the basking shark is the largest fish to be found around the UK's coastline. Unfortunately, rapid population declines have been recorded in recent years. A similar fate faces the hammerhead shark found in the World Heritage Marine Parks, such as the Galapagos Islands and Cocos Island off Costa Rica. About 100 million sharks are killed for their sins each year, with dried fins from selling for about $500 per kilo and large fins worth more than $28,000 each. The dried fins often end up in soup in Chinese restaurants all over the world. However, there is no scientific evidence whatsoever to back up claims that the fins possess any beneficial medicinal qualities for man. This wasteful practice of finning, where the shark's fins are sliced off and the carcass discarded, is putting populations of the ocean's top predator under mounting pressure, even in danger of collapse. The environmental pressure group WildAid says sharks have had a bad press for decades, and there are those that believe the only good shark is a dead shark. But they are a vital part of the food chain, keeping the world's oceans in check. And if the decline in shark populations is to be reversed, governments of the trade negotiations will not only need to draw up management plans, but enforce the regulations. A newly identified susceptibility gene may provide the key to earlier diagnosis and treatment of prostate cancer. Professor Johanna Rommens from the Hospital for Sick Children in Canada and an international research team recently announced the discovery of the high-risk gene. It is not yet practical to determine a genetic test that would be available immediately, said Rommens. But the study does provide a new starting point, as this type of gene has not been previously implicated in prostate cancer. The researchers found two different degrees of variation in the gene, named ELAC2. One type of mutation places men at high risk for the disease, while the other kind presents a moderate risk. Men who carry the high-risk mutation of the gene are 5 to 10 times more likely to develop prostate cancer than other men, while those who carry the moderate-risk mutation are 1.5 to 3 times more susceptible to the disease. There are still several other unidentified genes that contribute to prostate cancer, and environmental influences such as diet are also a factor. So the researchers say variations in this gene are probably only responsible for 2 to 5% of cases of the disease. ELAC2 gene is the first prostate cancer susceptibility gene that has been identified from family-based studies.
Finding any gene involved in prostate cancer gives scientists new clues that will help them in their efforts to understand the workings of the disease, which will provide the key to earlier diagnosis and more appropriate treatment.

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1: The popularization of science to make it digestible by the general public has taken many forms down through the centuries. Lachlan Watmore has just come back from the United States and reports on a new form of getting a science message to the people.
2: Science theatre is a relatively new phenomenon. The popularization of science in terms of public lectures and literature written for the general public has been around for centuries, and names like Galileo Galilei, Michael Faraday, Richard Feynman, and Carl Sagan frequently come to mind when one considers the presentation of science to the people. However, the presentation of scientific material in dramatic form is largely a product of the post-war period of the 20th century, and most advances in the genre have only been made in the last few decades. I was recently in Boston, Massachusetts, and I visited the Museum of Science, a large, beautifully funded institution with a thriving science theatre program. There I spoke to Catherine Hughes, the director of the program, and began by asking her how old is the genre of science theatre.
3: Well, it probably can be traced back to the Science Museum of Smutty Soda's program. They have one of the oldest.
2: Yeah.
3: People have made various attempts through time, so it's not as if there's one beginning and that's what it is. But in terms of this current movement, the Science Museum of Smutty Soda is definitely the longest running program. They began in about 71.
2: They'd be.
3: To use actors in their galleries.
2: So that's when the actual formal beginning of the genre began. I mean, yeah, loosely speaking.
3: Loosely speaking.
2: For the program for it rather than, say, you know, Tom Lehrer getting up and singing about the periodic table of the elements or something like that.
3: Well, yeah, I mean, that's why I say it's a little loose because I think a lot of people had very similar ideas at the same time. And because of that, it just sort of happened, this cosmic coming together of the same idea.
2: Okay. When you're doing science theatre, you've not only got to entertain people, but you've got to also impart information to them at the same time. How difficult is it to find the balance between information and entertainment? Where are you beginning to lecture and where are you beginning to act like a clown, for want of a much better phrase?
3: Well, I think that the necessity of marrying theater and science in this context, it actually eliminates both of those things. You stay away from being a clown because you have a deeper mission with what you're doing with the theater, and you stay away from the lecture because you're trying to, you know, actively stay away from that. So in a way, I think the mandate to balance those two things helps to make better theater, because you're not going to go down the route of making a show that is simply clownish. Or at least I think if you want to maintain the integrity of both science and theater, then you've got to make something that is better for it. I've seen a lot of bad theater in museums. I've seen a lot of bad theater out in the real world, and I've seen a lot of bad science lectures. So it exists in bad forms all over the place. But of course, what we're trying to do at all times is to take the best of both of these domains and create something that will be better for it. I think the term is really I think a lot of people think that you're making compromises all the time because you're marrying these two things. And in fact, what I believe is that it's not a compromise, it's a challenge that if you rise to it, creates a better end product.
2: Okay, so you don't find yourself, you know, perpetually worrying about whether or not you're being too entertainment or too active.
3: Well, you worry about it all the time.
2: Yeah, okay.
3: You're constantly worried about it.
2: Okay.
3: You're constantly working on it, you're constantly chiseling away, is this too much? Do we need this? Do we not need this? Is that going to get across to people? Or it's in the creation of the product, it's a constant balancing act. But the end product, we hope, is going to be better for it.
4: Interesting.
5: What are some of the science theater programs you've got going here at the museum? At Mummy?
3: Well, we have Barnyard Olympics by John Lipsky. That is a play that we developed for young children. We've never done that before, so this is sort of a new thing for us. We've always done our shows for as broad an audience as possible, or, in fact, for older audiences. We generally have them focus on our younger audiences because we have a ton of things that they can use and do in the Museum of Science, but there aren't a ton of things for older audiences to get into.
5: That's refreshing to hear because you always hear so much of science theater being tailored towards school groups. In particular at home, a lot of the people that I've spoken to, school groups, kids age 5 through to 18 are the main target because there are a number of syllabus things they've got to cover and things like that. You know, they've got to make teachers happy, they've got to make parents happy, and at the same time they've got to inform the kids. So it's really refreshing to hear that you've got something that you're looking more towards adults.
3: Yeah.
5: Who might in the past have been left out.
3: Yes. That's traditionally what we've done in the science theater program at the museum.
5: Mm-hmm.
3: With this program, with Barnyard Olympics, we decided, okay, we want to address a younger audience. And we do have school programs that we tie into curriculum frameworks, and we do all of that as well.
5: Mm-hmm.
3: But our overall mission is to serve as broad an audience as possible. So right now with Barnyard Olympics, with our school programs, with our public programs, we have something we hope for everyone.
5: You reckon you've covered all bases there?
3: Yeah, we hope, yeah.
2: After speaking to Catherine, I went and saw a performance of the Barnyard Olympics, which was a simple puppet show aimed at preschool children. After the performance, I had a chat with Chris Cook, one of the actors, and began by asking him how he got involved in science theatre.
6: Well, actually, I just recently graduated from the University of Massachusetts at Amherst.
5: Yeah.
6: And want to pursue acting.
5: So you're not a science graduate?
6: No, not at all.
5: Do you find that in America, most science performers in places like this are more drama graduates than science graduates?
6: I believe so, because I think, unfortunately, the harder part of it is probably the drama,
5: yeah,
6: as opposed to the science. You know, I can learn whatever science I need to learn for the show, but, you know, you need to be able to act in order to, you know, make people believe what's happening on stages. Actually, not the in the
5: ether. So it's not so much a form of credibility as believability then.
6: Yeah, I think so. I think you suspend your disbelief. I mean, the people out there, for the most part, realize that we're not scientists, so, you know, and that we're performers.
5: Mm-hmm.
6: First. Of course, there's a lot of crossover with that. There's a lot of, you know, there's a new storytelling program going on here where people are actually talking mostly about science and just making it a bit exciting.
5: Do you find that because you're a performer and actor by trade and you have to portray a number of different parts, do you think that helps the audience that you're working towards shed the idea of scientists being boffins in white coats and actually in people like themselves?
6: I do think so, and I think that's a big stress in a few of the programs that we do. For instance, there's a program we do for campus that's a you know, young students who stay over in the Museum of Science, and they get to sleep here all night and go around to the exhibits. And one of the programs we do is when they first get here, we do a show on, you know, a certain female scientist.
5: Mm-hmm.
6: And it basically explains that, you know, they just don't spend all day studying and everything. For instance, one of the scientists we do is Mae Jemison, and she's a, you know, very accomplished jazz dancer and things like that.
5: Okay.
6: So just, yeah, that, you know, shed the idea that they're not just in white coats and what they do is actually affect your life.
5: Okay. Amongst actors, do you find that there's a stigma attached to performing in museums and in science theater?
6: I think so. I think some people, some of the performers I know do feel that there's some sort of stigma about it. A lot of performers I know look down upon educational theater and museum theater.
5: You know what?
6: Yes. Yeah, exactly. Well, that's the thing is their day jobs aren't acting. And yet they still feel that what we're doing isn't real theater. It's very upsetting. But actually, the best crowds I have are at these museums, by far. And they're also the biggest crowds that I reach. So I reach more people through these museums than I could ever through any of those, you know, plays that I do.
4: I'm sure. Yeah, do you find it more emotionally rewarding?
6: I do, especially, I do a few different programs. I do the programs at the museums. I have the Children's Museum in Boston, Museum Science, but I also do a program with a group called Dina's Fund, mm-hmm. which does educational theater on domestic violence. And, you know, that's the kind of show where you do a show and you immediately see the impact when you see young women coming up afterwards talking to you about their problems in their lives. Mm-hmm. And so that's more emotionally rewarding than a Neil Simon play. Although the Neil Simon plays a little bit funnier.
1: That was Lachlan Whatmore interviewing Catherine Hughes and Chris Cook from the Museum of Science in Boston on Science Theatre. Still to come, the very handy Adam Mark.
7: This is Michael Archer, director of the Australian Museum. Fascinated by everything in the world around me. Every day, my mind is blown out my left and my right ear, and I'm having fun. And if you want to enjoy the world like I do, listen to Discovery.
1: What do Ronald Reagan, George Bush, and Bill Clinton have in common? There is the obvious answer, but to get a more insightful response, I turn to a more insightful man. Adam?
8: Apart from having the same superannuation policies, all three ex-presidents are in fact left-handed. They join the 13% of the population that prefers to use their left hand or foot for a variety of tasks, including writing, reaching, throwing, pointing, catching, swinging a golf club, standing on a surfboard, or kicking a ball. I know some of you out there are thinking, but my brother's girlfriend's aunt writes right-handed but plays tennis left-handed. Are there any definitive tests to determine handedness? Well, here's a couple of ways to test if you are indeed right-handed or non-right-handed. Test 1. Drop a pen on the ground. Pick it up. The hand you pick the pen up with is usually the dominant hand. Test 2. Sitting comfortably, fold your hands together. Make note which thumb is on top. Lefties will have the right thumb on top. Test 3. There is a test that is believed to determine hand preference and hemisphere dominance called the torque test. One draws one's name with the hand and then circles it. Then one draws the name with the other hand and circles it as well. The hand that produced the best handwriting is the hand of preference. And if the circles were drawn clockwise, the brain is right dominant. The counterclockwise circles indicate a left brain dominance. One circle clockwise and the other counterclockwise show mixed dominance. Test 4. For the more ambitious, to test for cerebral dominance, which is usually related to handedness, get a friend to conduct the Wehler test on you. This involves getting sodium amytal, an anesthetic, injected into the right or left carotid artery. If the right carotid is used, the effect is essentially putting the right half of the brain to sleep. Likewise, the left side when a left carotid is used. The patient is then asked to start counting backwards from 100. If the patient stops talking when the anesthetic is injected into the left carotid artery, then the left hemisphere is responsible for speech and the dominant hemisphere. 99% of right-handed people are left hemisphere dominant, but only 40% of left-handed people are right hemisphere dominant. The reason for this occurrence is not fully understood. Another interesting statistic is that there are more left-handed males than females. In fact, males are about 1.5 times more likely to be left-handed than females. Such a fact suggests that there may be a hormonal role in the determinants of handedness. Recent studies that have focused on the amount of testosterone present in the fetus and amniotic fluid during pregnancy have led to the speculation that an excessive level of testosterone in the fetus slows the development of the left side of the brain, which allows the right side of the brain to achieve and maintain dominance. Due to the fact that a pregnant woman only produces a small amount of testosterone, the actual amount of the hormone which finds its way into the amniotic fluid during pregnancy is minute. A male fetus produces some testosterone in the uterus during development, while a female fetus will produce no testosterone. Therefore, the chances of testosterone reaching excessive levels are much higher in a male fetus than in a female fetus, simply because the normal levels of testosterone for a male fetus are higher in the first place. These results were taken to the next logical step by Canadian researchers Martin Lemaire, Ray Blanchard and Kenneth Zucker of the University of Toronto, who examined sexual orientation and handedness in homosexual and heterosexual men and women. Their study, published in the July 2000 edition of the Psychological Bulletin, compared the rates of non-right-handedness, that is those who are left-handed or ambidextrous, in 6,987 homosexual men and women and 16,423 heterosexual men and women. It was found that homosexual participants had 39% greater odds of being non-right-handed. This corresponding data is for homosexual men with 34%, for homosexual men and women with 34% and 91% respectively. Data results supported the notion that sexual orientation in some men and women has an early neurodevelopmental basis, but the fact that someone is left-handed doesn't necessarily mean that they will be homosexual. The authors suggest that there may be three possibilities for this cause. The localization of function within the brain due to prenatal exposure to sex hormones, maternal immunological reaction to the fetus, and developmental instability. The developmental instability hypothesis, which may be due to prenatal damage to the brain, an insufficient supply of oxygen to the brain, or a difficult birth, is supported by the fact that almost 30% of mentally retarded children are left-handed, which is three times the normal statistic for left-handedness. Twins are notorious for having difficult births and have a high rate of left-handedness too, about 20%, which is twice the normal rate. It is also thought that the tendency to have difficult births is genetic, which would back up the statistics for left-handedness to run in the family. But apart from all that bad news, it is well documented that a large proportion of geniuses in our society, in the academics, arts, sporting and political fields, are in fact left-handed. So in closing, without the left-handed people of the world, the right-handed people of the world wouldn't know what's going on.
1: And before that, Adam Mark with the double-handed overhead backhand. And now for one last bite of news with Browman.
9: A graduating UTS industrial design student has created the world's first multifunctional electrical stimulation system that enables paraplegics to walk. Functional electrical stimulation was invented in the 1960s. Krista Gustafsson's wearable system, called Proxima 24B, uses this technology to help paraplegics control several body functions simultaneously, with the potential to dramatically improve quality of life. Developed in conjunction with an Australian medical research organisation, Proxima 24B can give the wearer advanced mobility as well as controlling bladder and bowel function, preventing pressure sores and allowing men to achieve erections. The user must first undergo implantation of several electrical muscle stimulators at strategic points around the body, Mr. Gustafsson said. Implantation operations are being carried out on volunteers as part of clinical trials in Australia and overseas, and they will continue throughout this year. Once the implants are in, the user straps a miniature computer to their wrist. When the user selects commands such as stand or walk from a menu, the computer sends a radio signal to the implanted stimulators to cause the appropriate muscle movements. Support crutches are used to assist in walking. The user wears a system of material straps under their clothing. The straps support sensor packs that continuously feed information back to the computer about the body's position. Mr. Gustafsson wanted to achieve a bandage or disability aid aesthetic, which would not be demoralizing to the wearer. His design has a flattering, high-tech look, where the strapping system mimics the non-linear attachment of the muscles to the skeleton and their movement.
1: And that brings us to the end of another fab edition of Discovery. Contributing to the program were Lachlan Watmore, Bramwyn Morgan and Adam Mark. Discovery has been produced by Adam Mark in the studios of 2SER Sydney with technical support from Lachlan Watmore. Discovery is broadcast nationally via ComradeSat by the Community Broadcasting Association of Australia. I'm Tim Baines.
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11: 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It helps you to learn, to know, and to appreciate. 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You find out what makes things tick. Everything from a molecule to a living organism. In the study of science is found the most useful and satisfying knowledge of man. Knowledge of his physical world, its past, its present, and its future. 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Photography. Collecting. Why study science? Study science because you will find in the study of science a richer, more rewarding life.

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Hello and welcome to Chinese Voice Adelaide on Radio Adelaide 101.5 FM, the show all about Asian sounds and resident stories in Radio Adelaide. I'm Leo and I will be spending the next hour with you. In today's program, we will share some wonderful music and bring you the latest news from the Adelaide Asian community. So sit back, relax and enjoy the show. The program will be conducted in Chinese. Stay tuned. 听众朋友们大家晚上好，您正在收听的是来自阿德莱德广播电台 101.5 FM 的中文节目，我是主持人 Leo。 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
1: 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I'm Leo, and thanks for today's listening. I will be back again next Thursday at 7 o'clock, but I will leave you tonight with a Chinese song. Stay tuned, because coming up next is our Community Radio Network programs. Ta for now.

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Good evening, Adelaide, and to everyone tuned in from wherever your heart is tonight. This is Senti Nights with Papa J's Love Playlist, your Sunday companion for stories, memories, and the songs that once held your hand through the quiet moments. It's the first night of August, a fresh page, a new chapter, and maybe a chance to breathe a little slower. Tonight, we're playing OPM classics and English love songs from the 70s all the way to today. Songs that remind you of the people you loved, the ones you lost, and the ones you're still hoping for. So settle in. Let's start this hour with music that feels like home, with Christian Bautista. This is Senti Nights, and this is Papa J.

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August has always felt like a turning point. Not quite the end of the year, but a reminder that time moves whether we're ready or not. Sometimes we carry feelings longer than we should. Old heartbreaks, unfinished conversations, or memories we revisit even when they hurt. But here's the thing. Every night gives us a chance to release a little bit of that weight. If you're listening right now and you're healing from something, I hope tonight's playlist helps you breathe a little easier. Music has a way of saying the things we're afraid to admit. Stay with me. More songs are coming up. Songs that speak softly but hit deeply. Here's Climax with I Miss You. You're still with Senti Nights with me, Papa J.

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I got a message earlier from one of our listeners who said, "Papa Jay, it's too hard to move on after a heartbreak, even if time passes on." And you know what? That's true. Healing isn't a race. Some people move on quickly, others take years, and some never really forget. They just learn to live with the memory. But if there's one thing I've learned from all the stories shared on this program, it's that love, even when it ends, leaves us better than it found us. It teaches us patience, kindness, and sometimes strength we didn't know we had. So if you're remembering someone tonight, let the music hold you for a while. Here's another song that fits perfectly with that feeling. This is Papa Jay, and you're still with Senti Nights.

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As we wrap up tonight's Senti Nights, I want to leave you with this thought. Love doesn't always stay, but it always leaves something behind. A lesson, a memory, or a version of yourself that's a little wiser, a little softer, and a little braver. Thank you for spending your Sunday night with me. I hope the songs tonight kept you company in all the right ways. I'm leaving you with a song from Seals and Crofts, My Fair Share. This has been Papa J. Good night, and keep the love alive.

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0: Hello and welcome to Chinese Voice Adelaide on Radio Adelaide 101.5 FM, the show all about Asian sounds and resident stories in Radio Adelaide. I'm Leo and I will be spending the next hour with you. In today's program, we will share some wonderful music and bring you the latest news from the Adelaide Asian community. So sit back, relax and enjoy the show. The program will be conducted in Chinese. Stay tuned. 听众朋友们大家晚上好，您正在收听的是来自阿德莱德广播电台 101.5 FM 的中文节目，我是主持人 Leo。 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

Good afternoon, friends and family. Welcome to the Indian Wave Show at 2. I'm Shampa, hosting this program for you, and thank you for tuning in today. Right now, India is facing heavy monsoon rains in many regions across the country, and lives have been lost to the floods that have resulted. This is so saddening. The season continues, and we pray that the population is kept safe, even in the daunting situation. These days, along with the monsoon rains, the sacred season called Chaturmas is reigning over India. Chaturmas means literally 4 months. It spans the period from mid-July to mid-November, more or less. And that's a really special time with several traditional festivals coming up in the Hindu, Jain, and Buddhist calendars. These major festivals include Nag Panchami, Raksha Bandhan, Krishna Janmashtami, Ganesh Chaturthi, Sharad Navratri and Durga Puja, Paryushana Parv of the Jains, Deepavali or the Maha Festival of Lights, Chhat Puja and many others. So it's a buzzing season brimming with festivals for the Indian folks, and that happens every year at this time. Today, I'm delighted to bring you a special program which brings back some divine memories of a rare pilgrimage festival, Mahakumbh Mela. And this happened last year at the Triveni Sangam, which is a confluence of the mighty Ganga and Yamuna rivers, and the river Saraswati that we believe flows underground, all three meeting at Prayagraj in India. As you know, Mahakumbh Mela happens to be the most revered pilgrimage for the Hindu community across the globe. And it's sacred and truly rare because it takes place only once in 144 years, which should mean that this occasion will be seen again, maybe by the fifth new generation from today at the earliest. I'm sure you'll enjoy listening to this broadcast once again, or even for the first time, if you have not listened to it earlier. So, I play the recording now. Happy listening. Millions had made their way to Prayagraj for having a snan, or the holy dip in the waters of the Sangam, during Mahakumbh 2025. The pilgrims gathered at the Sangam, travelling there from almost every corner of the globe, inspired by the faith and spirituality, or by the simple desire to be one among the multitudes in this unique and the largest ever gathering of humanity at one spot. And I am delighted and so very thankful to be able to bring you this deep conversation with 4 inspired pilgrims who are all from the local Indian community. They made the journey to immerse themselves with the masses in Prayagraj. You'll meet my guests Indrani, Madhusri, Pramod and Suman after the first music track of this show that's coming up now. Mahakumbh, creating the mood for the magnificent moments of the great festival. The track is sung by Kailash Kher. Let's enjoy.

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1: Welcome to the Indian Wave Show of Radio Adelaide. It's wonderful to see you all in the studio today, Madhusri, Suman, Pramod and Indrani. And you are here because you have made that wonderful journey to Prayagraj in India for Mahakumbh 2025.
2: Thank you so much, Shampa.
3: Thank you so much.
4: Thank you, Dee.
5: Thank you, Shampa.
1: Thank you so much that you're here. It's a pleasure indeed. Now, please introduce yourselves to our listeners.
3: Hello everyone, I'm Madhusri Sanigrahi. As profession, I'm a literacy and numeracy support teacher. I like to read and I like to write also. I write short stories and mostly poetry. And I love to cook. I love doing volunteer work for the Radio Adelaide. And I'm working for radio, I think, more than 12 years with Shampa Brulette. And it's always a pleasure being here and sharing different experiences and different life stories.
2: So thank you, Shampaji, for having us today. In the means of introduction, I'll say my parents named me Suman. So most people know me by that name. My kids call me Amma. And at workplace, I'm addressed as a doctor. But am I really any of them? I'm not really sure. I think these are all names given to my body. But is that my identity? That's the space I am in currently. So reading about Vedanta, Advaita Vedanta in particular, the non-dual Vedanta. So that's me.
1: That's a beautiful intro and so unusual. Thank you. And you, Pramod?
4: Hello, everyone. My name is Pramod. Now, I've been here in Adelaide for 9.5 years now. I work as a consultant and have a 4.5-year beautiful daughter. And she calls me Dada, Daddy and Baba sometimes whenever she pleases. I've come from the northern part of India. I've been surrounded by people who were highly religious. And that have been the battle of my life, basically trying to figure out what exactly religion means. Hopefully, when we part our ways from here, I'll have a bit of more clarity.
5: Hi, everyone. My name is Indrani Deb, and I am a finance and business professional. I work for the government. I came to Adelaide in 2002, and this has been my home since then.
1: Thank you, everyone. For me, the starting point on radio is always about the inspiration that has got my guest or guests like you going on such significant journeys or achieving great feats. So please share your thoughts about your inspiration here. And I would like to start with Suman because she made the trip very early.
2: Thank you, Shampaji. Yes, that's right. I was there on day 3. So there was a bit of a planning involved and there's a slight story to that. Kumbh is all about, for me, more than religion. It's about coming.

0: together of humanity. And so that's how the story began. I very recently, probably 6 months prior to the Kumbh, got in touch with two of my old friends who I had no contact for 20 years. And one of them was planning to go to the Kumbh Mela. So he sent me all the information and I read up about the significance of Kumbh Mela. All I know about Kumbh Mela was watching in the movies when, you know, the sisters or the brothers get separated in the Mela. So that was my idea of Kumbh Mela.
1: Okay.
0: So it was really good to read the background and the historical significance. I understood then that it is recognized as by the UNESCO as well. So I was really interested to go then.
2: Sounds so interesting. Madhu?
3: For me, like, I have been growing with a religious background family, and I have seen my parents doing all the prayers, like, morning to evening. And I was always, like, I have a small temple at home. And that made me think, I'm also a Shiva Bhakt. And, like, you know, I haven't experienced this before, but this time, when Kumbh happened, and the news was coming on the TV and radio and everywhere, I felt that different kind of energy that, you know, then made me think, like, you know, I need to go there. And I still don't know why I felt that time like that. It's still like I don't have answer yet. But yeah, that energy made me think that I should go there. And also that Kumbh ground, how they bring so many people, like millions of people there. I wanted to experience that. Also, like, maybe a break from regular life, you know, to understand myself better. So that made me go there, and then I like had a contact with Indrani and Pramod, and then we planned.
2: Wonderful. And you, Indrani?
4: My experience deep probably goes back a very long time. When I was probably 6 or 7,
2: okay,
4: the famous Bengali writer who wrote the book Amrita Kumbher Sandhane, Somoresh Bose, he came to our house for dinner, and I heard the discussion going on about the book. And my parents were asking him questions and he was answering. Now, I was always a very curious child. I had no idea what they're talking about. So after he left, I asked my dad. And he explained that it's a Hindu mythology and it happens once every 12 years. And it's believed that the divine pitcher of nectar comes down to earth. So I was very intrigued. And then much later, I think when I was about 14 or 15, I saw the film. Unfortunately, I haven't read the book yet. I don't know, I still don't know why, but for some strange reason, I could associate myself with the writer. His reason for going was entirely non-religious. He wanted to see the people. He wanted to experience what brings so many people, you know, from the richest to the poorest, to be at such a congregation. That's probably the first reason why I went, because I wanted to experience the atmosphere.
2: That's very interesting, Indrani. And Pramod, what about you?
5: I think the reason, I will say the inspiration, which you're calling it, it's quite different for me.
2: Yes.
5: I always believed, especially to visit such places, it's not when you want. It's not what you want. And it's basically when you want to be there. Until you have been called, you can't be there.
2: Oh.
5: So unless and until Shiva or the divine power invited me, I wasn't even sure that I'm going. We never had the discussion. We were fortunate, my brother was awarded the contract of the air ambulance services there.
2: I see.
5: And he was there from very beginning. And we had the most VVIP passes we can imagine. Still, I wasn't even sure that we were going. And all of a sudden, one fine day, I felt the urge of basically, hey, I think I should start the journey.
2: The call of the millions at Prayagraj reaching you. And it's so beautiful to have you here in the studio talking about your Mahakumbh journey. And now we make a short pause for music. And today's playlist has been suggested by my guests. Thanks to Madhusree for the first track of
1: today
2: that I have already played for you. And the next track coming up is from the Bhojpuri movie Prayagraj, sung by Alok Kumar. Thanks to Pramod for suggesting this. So let's enjoy the song.

0: What is Mahakumbh Mela? Welcome back, everyone. And now we'll listen to Madhusri giving us a historical perspective behind this rare and very significant festival, Mahakumbh.
1: Thank you, Dee. The 2025 Prayag Mahakumbh Mela, which took place from January 13 to February 26 at the Tribani Sangam in Prayagraj, Uttar Pradesh, India represents a significant iteration in the history of the Kumbh Mela. The Mahakumbh Mela is a festival that has deep roots in history with immense spiritual significance. It occurs at the Tribani Sangam in Prayagraj, where the Ganges, Yamuna and mythical Saraswati rivers meet. The grand event traces its origin from the ancient Hindu myth of Samudra Manthan, or the churning of the ocean of milk, where gods and demons fought for the nectar of immortality, Amrit. The major Hindu festival in 144 years is celebrated when Jupiter completes its orbit around the sun, marking an auspicious period for spiritual cleansing and self-enlightenment. It's the largest peaceful gathering on earth, with over 660 million people participating, although the number includes repeat Vedas. The Kumbh Mela's history stretches back to ancient times, with origins linked to the legend of Samudra Manthana, churning of the ocean, in the Puranas. The festival is believed to have been inspired by a pot, Kumbh, containing Amrit, a legendary elixir that emerged during the churning. Over the centuries, the Kumbh Mela evolved into a globally recognized cultural phenomenon, symbolizing India's enduring traditions and fostering unity, spirituality, and cultural exchange. Key rituals and practices during the Kumbh Mela include Sai Snan, royal bathing, a principal ritual, and Peshwai processions, which mark the arrival of various akharas, spiritual communities, at the festival. The festival is also known for its spiritual and cultural exchange, bringing together people from corners of the world. In essence, the 2025 Prayag Mahakumbh Mela was a culmination of centuries of tradition, faith, and cultural exchange, demonstrating the enduring significance of the Kumbh Mela as a symbol of Indian heritage and spiritual unity. The Mahakumbh Mela 2025 in Prayagraj is a remarkable blend of Puranic tradition, historical legacy, astrological precision, and cultural celebration. It is a sacred event that unites humanity in a collective spiritual gesture while celebrating the richness of Indian culture.
0: Thank you so much, Madhusri. That was so informative. Yes, and Suman, would you like to say something?
2: I'd just like to add one more aspect. I think it's really significant.
0: Sure.
2: Is the establishment of the akharas, which I think play a huge part in the success of the Kumbh Mela. This was established by Adi Shankaracharya a long time ago.
0: Yes.
2: And the main reason for that was he felt that the Hinduism was, we were all scattered, you know, with the casteism, and there were lots of discrimination. So he wanted to bring all the Hindus together. So this is what he did. And I think there's he said history about these Naga sadhus who are supposedly the warriors. So there was a Shastra aspect of it, and then the Shastra aspect of it as well.
0: Okay.
2: So these were Naga sadhus were basically the warriors. They have fought against Mughals, and they have also fought amongst each other, which is what we humans do, unfortunately. But they have. So this was the main reason, was to bring the people together, bring Hindus together, and fight against anybody who tries to disrupt the religion. So I think that was one of the big aspects of Kumbh Mela, is establishment of these akharas.
3: Just to add on to it, as she rightly said, it was started by Adi Shankara in the 7th century. Now, I said to my brother this time when I met him, what do you understand by Kumbh? And he said, although the Sanskrit word Kumbh, it means the pot.
0: Yes.
3: But actually, the Kumbh significance is people. If there are no people, there is no Kumbh. She rightly described as Schumann.
2: Yeah.
3: Beautiful. It's basically to bringing all of us together there.
0: So much of wisdom and knowledge are being shared here. I'm really, really impressed. And I'm sure our listeners are loving all of this. So now, please let us know, what were your first impressions when you reached the Mahakumbh grounds? Anyone, please start.
1: Okay, so the first impression I felt on the ground, that I made it. Yes, I made it. And then seeing like millions of people, that made me think, okay, what brought them there? Like, you know, searching the answers everywhere.
0: Wonderful, Madhu. Now, Suman?
2: For me, I think, so as soon as I landed and I went into the Kumbh Mela, I thought, wow, this is so spacious. And amazing arrangement, so clean. So I think those were the two impressions, was the space and the cleanliness. So that was my first impression.
0: That's wonderful to know. Thank you, Suman. And Rani, what about you?
4: I think it was the people, the number, the sheer number of people. It was mind-boggling. I expected there'd be crowds, but to see that many people in that one place was amazing. And I must say, they're all very well behaved.
0: Thank you for all your thoughts. I'm really, really lucky to have you here today. Okay, we'll take a break for music. And I would request Suman to announce her song.
2: Thank you, Shambha. This song is very close to me. Of course, this is sung by the iconic Mr. Rajkumar. His voice is just beautiful. I think people will like it, even though you may not understand the lyrics. So basically, there's the life lesson given to you in the 3 minutes or so. Explains the futility of clinging, craving, desires, and how letting go and understanding that things are beyond your control is the key to happiness and end of suffering.
0: Thank you, Suman. So let's enjoy the spiritual song from the Kannada movie, Premada Kanike.

0: We are on the Indian Wave listening to the Maha experiences of Suman, Madhushree, Pramod and Indrani at Mahakumbh Mela 2025. And to continue, let's talk of the divine and timeless tradition, bathing at the Sangam at Prayagraj, like millions of other devotees. And how did you feel finally taking the dip? Pramod, would you like to start off?
1: Thank you. The dip is basically means quite different for different people. Now, for the common people like us, you know, we took three times dip, right? And there are pre-dip rituals and post-dip rituals. In during the pre-dip rituals, you know, you promise yourself to cleanse your soul and your body.
0: Okay.
1: And that's the significance of that. Before you taking that dip, you think about it and then you take the dip. And then you, when you take the dip, after taking the dip, you chant mantras. Some people do Gayatri mantras, some other mantras they are associated with. Now, the post-dip is like, after you're taking the dip, you offer money, you know, food to sadhus, the Brahmins there, and perform rituals. But for Akharas, those people who are absolutely deeply associated with the religious background, basically, for them, it's a different meaning altogether. For them, after taking the dip, they kind of conduct a different kind of battle you can think of, you know, where they share their vichardharas and they argue with each other.
0: Wonderful.
1: Yes. So when I say the battle of vichardhara, it's a thought, basically. And just like, you know, there are two different people, two different community, they have their different belief system. Same way these sadhus, these akharas, they are associated with different thought process. And then they can sit down and battle. Now, there used to be another battle, basically, who is going to take the first dip in the Sangam. And that's called Shahi Snan.
2: Amrit Snan.
1: Yeah. Yeah, absolutely.
2: Shahi Snan is the name given by Akbar.
3: Three different, like Makar Sankranti, Mahashivaratri day, like that particular days they have Shahi Snan.
1: And the most significant day out of these 3 days is Mauni Amavasya. So that's quite a special date. So before you take dip during the Mauni Amavasya, it's basically you don't speak. You know, 2 days before the snan, basically.
0: Because Mauni means keeping silent.
1: Absolutely. That's 100%. That's what it is. And basically, what it signifies is basically controlling your thoughts, okay? Keeping that, within yourself. And as I was saying, what is the significance of taking dip? Is cleaning your soul, your body, your thought process. Now, before you know what you're going to clean, you need to, like, it's cleaning the house. What do? It's like you start cleaning from one end and all the garbage, you know, you collect it together before you dispose it. This is what I understood by that. It's like when you calm down, when you don't speak, you do not bring out anything from you. You're controlling, you're collecting everything. And then going and taking that dip is washing away all that dirt, all that, you know, the negative thoughts you have it in you, you know, all that bad deeds you did, which you felt bad about, or basically, you know, you have done with this life, you're done with this spirituality, you're done with everything you have experienced so far. Now it's time to give that away. And to get the mukti out of there, that's when you go and take that dip. And that's why it's quite significant, that Mauni Amavasya.
0: I didn't know you were so spiritually inclined. That was so wonderfully expressed, Pramod.
1: Thank you, Dee.
0: And anyone else would like to add to this? Very short. Yes, Indrani?
4: So my experience with the dip was that I wasn't really expecting anything. So when we got down into the water, it was very cold and very fast flowing. And I was actually scared to, you know, put my head under the water.
0: Oh.
4: Because I'd never done that before. And it was very cold because the water's coming down from the Himalayas.
0: Yes.
4: So then my two good friends, they held me by my hand and I put my head under the water the first two times. The third time I thought, no, I should be doing it by myself. So I did it. And then I had the most amazing experience. I became extremely emotional. And I actually had tears in my eyes.
0: Oh.
1: I just want to add to that. And as I was saying, what basically you went for, you know, one, we did not go prepared. We didn't know what to expect out of it. And knowing someone personally, when you know that someone is not related, not, you know, not super religious, not even super spiritual, and seeing the change of expression on someone's face, because all you're doing is observing people, listening to everything happening around you. And then there's a cosmic energy around it. It surrounds you, basically. It pushes you beyond your limits, and you do not know what to expect. And then you're seeing that, It was quite an inspiring experience.
4: Thank you, Pramod. If I may mention here, the non-religious person he's talking about was me.
2: Well, I'm another non-religious person. Recently become non-religious anyway, so that's a different story there. But I did not actually dip.
0: Oh, really?
2: Various reasons for that. We took a boat into the Sangam. We did not do the one on the banks. And it was really cold because I went in January. So it was very cold and very misty that day. And I decided I probably don't need to dip to get the experience. And my reasons were very different. My reason was not to wash away my sins. I don't think you can wash away your sins that easily.
0: Okay.
2: I just wanted to experience, as I said. So when I stood in, I think it was the Sangam, but River Ganga is what I felt the connection to. And it was very deep. I was very moved. I had tears in my eyes as well, just feeling the power of the water. And then I wrote down a few lines soon after that. So I'll just read it out if that's okay.
0: Sure.
2: Today I am a river, abundant, giving, a current of life, flowing ceaselessly, flowing with grace, never looking back, never wanting anything in return. Born in the mountains, flowing to join the sea, wherein ends my identity. Is this the end of me or a story of my constant rebirth?
0: Beautiful.
4: Excellent, Suman.
2: It just came to me. I don't write. I know you write.
3: Madhu. No, that's okay. This is wonderful.
0: I would like to add that you may not be a religious person, but you are a spiritual person.
2: I am a spiritual person.
0: Yeah.
3: About the holy dip, so everyone had their own different experiences. For me, it was like I was told or learned, you can say that from childhood, that when you take a dip, you offer water to sun god first, like Surya Devata first, and then you take a dip. So my mom said, don't forget to take a dip for yourself and family members or friends, for everyone, that because you are representing your whole family, you are the only one who could make to kum. So I took a dip for everyone, and I think I had 9 times, and of course the feeling was very different, very spiritual, very that cosmic energy, you could feel that in front of so many people are dipping in the same time. And this bath actually happens in Trimani Sangam, where actually mentioned in that historical part, that where Saraswati River actually flows down underneath, and the Ganges and Yamuna River meet. And you could see the color difference, and it's so amazing. So the one color is gray, another color is blue. And you know the story behind it, that Amrit happens and the circle and the Tithi and everything. When you know everything and dipping, that cosmic energy is something else.
0: Amazing.
3: Thank you.
0: Okay, so now would you like to talk about the water quality at the Sangam during those extraordinary times with millions taking the dips? What did you feel about this? If you like to share.
4: I can just quickly say that the water was crystal clear.
1: Now, there was a special arrangement made by the state government. They did a wonderful job. Imagine a population of few countries coming together to basically stay in such a small city. Everything gets organized by a few thousand people. And keeping the water clean was a super challenge for anyone. And I think that's the significance of Kum, that even, 60 million people coming and taking dip in that water, how the facilities was provided by the government of Uttar Pradesh. And they did a wonderful job. After 6:30 or 7 o'clock in the evening, all the dip would be start, the boats will be stopped, and the cleaning begins to keep that water flowing, keep it clean as much as possible.
0: That was a gigantic task, and I agree with you. And this was really amazing. Yes.
3: I like to add one more thing with this. The water is not very deep, and the same place where thousands of millions of people are taking deep, and with their leg pressure, the sand behind it, underneath. So it's definitely, you can't say it's crystal clean, but it's not dirty as well. So
4: once the sand settles, it's very clear.
1: I think Indrani beautifully described it. Once the sand settles, once your thought settles, once the energy settles and you can see the cleanness in your mind, your thought. When she said crystal clear, it's just like anything else. When the water is too clear, the life basically dies. The life can't begin. And we are talking about the thought process there. Now, water was crystal clear? No, it wasn't. What was crystal clear is the thought, how you basically felt there. you know. And when you took the dip, yes, it wasn't the super clean water, the one we take bath at home, but that wasn't the purpose what we went for. Mm.
0: And you all came back hale and hearty, so we can take it that the water was fine.
1: Absolutely. They did a wonderful job in keeping that clean. A lot of people who couldn't afford to be there, they've been walking for a couple of days to be there, to take the dip in the Sangha.
0: Yes.
1: It's all about belief, right? If you believe that there is a cosmic energy, that's the Sangha for you there. If you do not believe this, you're just there for an experience. That's who you are, you know? It's everything is correlated, you know? It's how you think. What are you there for? What do you want to get out of that? You know, the experience what you want to have. You know, we went without expecting anything. The after effects were more powerful than what we felt at Mahakumbh.
0: And that was the biggest gathering of people on earth till date. And it is all about getting in touch with your own soul. And here you're talking about being in the multitudes to find yourself. That is such a fantastic thought.
1: Yeah, absolutely. And what did we get? The after effect, the self-reflection part was the strongest we felt.
0: Wow, that sounds wonderful, Pramod. The after effects, the self-reflection parts. And wonderful also that you share all this here. Okay, now let's have a spiritual song. And thanks to Indrani for suggesting this one. It's Asato Ma Sadgamya, which is an ancient Hindu prayer, meaning, lead me away from illusions towards the truth. Sung by Arijit Singh for the Bengali film Khad.

0: Back on the Indian Wave, and I'm sure everyone is enjoying this special program on Mahakumbh 2025. And now, Suman, I think you had some remarkable experiences at the Mela that you wish to share with us tonight.
1: Yes.
0: So please, let's hear.
1: The highlight for me was meeting these reclusive sadhus who are usually in their akadas, away from people's eye. So I felt that that was the two significant people I met. One was this Kinnar Sadhu. They have become a part of Juna Akhada now, which is one of the biggest and oldest akadas. So Kinnars are the part of Hijra communities who are, as we know, non-binary or the third gender, in also being mentioned in the Indian mythology. It's been mentioned in Ramayana and Mahabharata as well. So they've been part of the predominantly Hindu community for a very long time. So it was very moving to hear, I think they preferred to be called a she, so I'm going to say she. It was very moving to hear her story of how she became the Kinnar Sadhu, and she was in a high position. So that was very emotional for me, because I went there for human connection and humanity, and I understood then, I read up about it, that the Hijra communities were well respected, well integrated in the society for centuries until the Britishers came. The Britishers came and said, how do we control these people? They do not believe in any sect, any caste. They are their own community. What do we do? So they criminalized them. They said, being a Hijra is criminal. So that's where the clash, this was in 1800. So that's where the whole clash, discrimination, segregation, humiliation of the community began. So
0: you're talking about the British Indian times during the 19th century. Okay, continue, please.
1: So I'm hoping that them integrating into Juna Akhada since 2018 will hopefully bring up more awareness and understanding. And we Indians were the first to recognize non-binary people. And it is now everywhere. So I'm really proud of this fact. And I hope that we regain some of that tradition and culture that we've had.
0: This is really heart-touching, Suman.
1: So that was a highlight, I think, of my visit, one of the highlights. And the other highlight was meeting this sadhu who has raised his right arm up and is holding it up for the last 12 years.
0: Oh, that's remarkable.
1: And you could see that the whole arm has shriveled up. So he's not faking it. He is part of the Niranjan Akhada, which is one of the biggest akhadas. So he had completely given up attention to his body. It was so calm. He was meditating when we first went. So we couldn't actually talk to him. But then he opened his eyes and he looked at us. And, you know, I could see that compassion in his eyes. He did not speak anything to us, but he just looked at us. And I felt, this is it, you know. I mean, we put so much effort into our bodies when we are not our body. Right? And that is the realization I think these people have, these sadhus have. They have renunciated everything that belongs to the body, the world, and instead focus inwards, not just the mind as well, I think, because mind, if that's the duality, then you're stuck in. I think it's the global awareness, the consciousness is what they focus on. So I think that was really touching. I could actually feel that love and compassion in his eyes. I don't know how he does it, but kudos to him. And thank you so much for letting me speak about this. These were the highlights of my journey to Prayagraj.
0: Thank you, Suman, for sharing. This is so awesome. And now I'm keen to know, how has this pilgrimage changed you as a person? Everyone, please share.
2: I'll go first, Shampa.
0: Okay, Indrani.
2: I think what it has done is it has made me a more calm person and a more compassionate person. Since then, I've tried not to be too judgmental of others.
0: Beautiful. And anyone else?
1: I think this has furthered my spiritual journey for sure. I'm really inspired by these people who are able to give up on the worldly possessions and focus inwards. So that has been the change for me.
0: That's beautiful, Suman. Madhusri, you?
3: So this spiritual journey made me like think more about myself. Like, you do a lot of like responsibilities of character, like in all the human, they play character like a mother, a daughter, a friend. So we all play character, but we sometimes don't understand our inner self, like who we are really. And this spiritual journey like make you feel like, okay, what you want to do next in life, like you have done your responsibilities, and the key to happiness is from within, what you realize with this spiritual journey. So I would like to have more this in future.
0: So this has been a journey of self-discovery for you, Madhu, and so beautifully expressed.
3: Thank you, Dee.
0: And Indrani, you want to say something?
2: Yes, I just wanted to say that we met a couple at the Mela, which is basically a gathering of people. And they had their mobile phones and their purses stolen. And strangely, I mean, they said, well, these are, you know, material possessions. These get stolen. Maybe I'll buy another phone. I'll earn some more money. Even though they really didn't look that well off. But they said, these are material possessions. We are just happy that we are the Kumbh. And we'll not let one negative experience change our perception of the Mahakumbh.
0: Wonderful.
4: We did offer some help and they refused to take any money from us.
2: Yeah, absolutely.
4: We did try to help them. But they were like, no, we'll be fine. And things mean very different to different people, you know.
3: And also they mentioned that they go to Kumbh and four different places every 4 years. And that gives them happiness and, you know, that purpose to live and wait for the next one.
0: I can imagine that.
3: Yeah, they're very spiritual and religious people.
0: Yes, most Indians
3: yes.
0: are.
3: Yes. So very emotional also about it.
0: So much of spiritual insights gathered over there at Mahakumbh. And it has been so enriching listening to you sharing your thoughts. And now for just a short while, I would like to talk about another kind of worship. If you don't mind, the worship of the stomach. Pet puja, we call it in our language. So actually, I would like to know from each one of you, what was the food item that you loved to have at Prayagraj? I'm sure that experience was marvelous too. So please mention just one item each. Quickly, please.
1: I had the kachoris. You have to have the kachoris. They're fried in ghee and you get three types of curries with it. They are amazing. I don't think anybody should miss the kachoris when you go to Prayagraj.
0: Oh, I'm getting hungrier. Madhusri, you?
3: So when we were walking like around the Akharas and came to the roadside, and there were so many velpuri and pani puri stall there, and couldn't stop myself to have velpuri. And they're a bit different, a bit sour, but definitely tasty. Actually, we stayed in a place like in a guest house and with Pramod's brothers and family, and they had a cook. So we had home cooked food as well. Okay. We are very lucky for that.
1: Okay. And these 5-star tents, I think you can call it a 5-star tent, organized by the UP Tourism. Amazing, amazing food. Very fresh. You have to eat the rotis to understand how fresh it was. Very nice. And 3 meals provided for people staying in the tent. So
0: wow. And Indrani, which food did you love?
2: I have to mention two, because I think one goes with the other. One is incomplete without the other. And it's just amazing masala chai and pakoras.
0: Oh!
2: And this is all being made at a very basic roadside stall.
0: Mm. Okay.
4: I think for me, it was the same, So I was just saying that masala tea. Yeah, it was a special pot they made it, how they made it on the fire, you know, just putting the pot on the fire completely and then pouring the tea on top of that, you know, a burning pot.
2: Yes, I think Pramod and I, we probably had 15, 20 cups of tea in the time that we were at the Kumbh.
4: And the reality, you know, just the ground, you know, just trying that food, because we had the best of facilities, but how much we enjoyed that pakora and tea. We can't express that. We just felt so good about it.
2: And it was just a very basic roadside stall, and that's it.
0: This sounded so delicious. And on this sweet note, I have to end the conversation of here today, because the clock tells me that. And thank you so much, dear Indrani, Suman, Pramod and Madhusri, for sharing the story of your Mahakumbh journey with our listeners. And this is an awesome experience by all accounts, such a soul-touching experience. And you have followed the ancient traditions of our ancestors and walked the path set by them. That's a big wow.
1: Thank you so much.
3: Thank you, Champadi, and thank you, Indian Wave.
2: Thank you so much, Champa, for giving us this opportunity.
4: Thank you, Dee, for organizing it. It's really a pleasure to have us here, you know.
1: And just taking back lovely memories of doing this as well, I think it reinvigorated our memories of Prayagraj and Kumbh Mela visit. So this will stay with me for a long time. Thank you so much.
0: Absolutely. And may you always stay blessed.
1: Thank you.
2: Thank you.
1: That's really lovely. Thank you.
4: Om Namah Shivaya.
5: Hare Gange.

a devotional song dedicated to the river Ganges. It's from the Hindi movie Batti Gul Meter Chalu, sung by Arijit Singh. And I'm sure you have loved listening to today's special program dedicated to Mahakumbh Mela in India. Your host Shampa says bye for now. My goodbye song for today is also a philosophical one, a golden oldie, Ore Taal Mile Nadi Ke Jal Mein. It describes the water's journey from the lake to the river to the sea, with no one knowing where the water of the sea or ocean goes on to. And I feel it reflects so well on the spiritual mood of today's conversation. Enjoy the track from the film Anokhi Raat of 1968 in the unforgettable voice of Mukesh Ji. Take care. Namaskar.

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0: Good afternoon, everybody. It's that time of the week again where we get down and dirty and listen to classical music. And I'm in the studio with our technician and also not a guest really. He's also one of the two people who are going to be playing the music today, Ray Thomas. And we're going to be talking about children. That's in my half of the program, but Ray has got other ideas. He's like that. So what have you got for us, Ray?
1: Right, well, I thought we'd start with a relatively recent concert by the Adelaide Wind Orchestra from Elder Hall, 13th of June on a Saturday, which was with some guest conductors this time, Sean Renault and Benjamin Wolfhale. We're going to start with a piece by Jennifer Jolly called June Aurora. And I'll just read you from the program notes. Jennifer Jolly is an American composer whose music is characterized by a vivid sense of color and an ability to conjure atmosphere through sound. June Aurora, written in 2025, takes its inspiration from a rare meteorological phenomenon, a June Aurora, a new type of aurora that appears as luminous horizontal stripes stretching across the night sky rather than the familiar curtains of the southern or northern lights. The music engulfs the listener in layers of colour and texture, building from hushed, shimmering beginnings to moments of overwhelming radiance. Jennifer Jolly's orchestration is masterful in its economy. Each section of the ensemble contributes to the ever-shifting palette, evoking the slow pulse and drift of light across a dark horizon. Her program notes say, "The sky looks as though it's been brushed by fire, silent, vast, and impossibly beautiful." We'll follow that up with a piece from 2017 by Adam Gorb, a UK composer, a piece called Pike's Peak, but I'll announce that, elaborate on that a bit further as we get onto it. So, yeah, we'll start with June Aurora by the Adelaide Wind Orchestra, composed by Jennifer Jolly and played in concert last month in Elder Hall.

Right. Well, from one sort of epic piece to another. This is called Pike's Peak, composed in 2017 by Adam Gore, a UK composer whose work spans concert music, opera and film. Pike's Peak was inspired by the 4,300-metre summit that dominates Colorado's Front Range, a mountain accessible yet magnificently prominent, described by Gore as standing over the eastern plains with a kind of democratic majesty visible to all. The work opens with broad, expansive gestures that paint the mountain scale before launching into passages of rhythmic energy that capture the exhilaration of the summit. There is a lyricism in Gorb's writing that never allows technical display to crowd out genuine feeling. The listener is invited not merely to observe the peak, but to feel its pull. So that's a brief description of what we're about to encounter here with Adelaide Wind Orchestra from their recent concert titled Kingfishers Catch Fire from the 13th of June. This is Adelaide Wind Orchestra.

Right, we've just been listening to Adam Gorb's Pike's Peak as performed by the Adelaide Wind Orchestra a month ago in Elder Hall, and I do urge you to consider coming along to their next concert, and also in Elder Hall on the 19th of September, a concert called Gloriosa. Adelaide Wind Orchestra are certainly developing a name for themselves, and the Gloriosa concert will feature a piece, a new composition by local composer Connor Fogarty, specifically for wind orchestra, and I believe clarinet as well. So yes, we're moving along now to, I guess, the popular music of 1967. There was a song on the charts called "The Ode to Billy Joe," and it was written by a woman from the southern states, from the Mississippi Delta, called Bobby Gentry was the singer. We're going to hear a version of that famous song, which Bobby claimed was a study in unconscious cruelty. It's quite an intriguing song. It's got cryptic lyrics, and it alludes to the suicide of a young chap called Billy Joe, who jumped off the Tallahatchie Bridge into the waters of the river. But it's what's left unsaid, which is more intriguing, perhaps, than anything, and it certainly captured the public's imagination of the time. We're going to hear a version from 1995 by Irish singer Sinead O'Connor. So this is called Ode to Billy Joe.

0: Well, there we have Sinead O'Connor's interpretation of the 1967 Bobby Gentry song, Ode to Billy Joe. And, of course, we don't quite know what they threw off the Tallahatchie Bridge. I think the mystique there just adds to the intrigue of the song. Bobby Gentry called it a study in unconscious cruelty, and I suppose it's looking at the family dynamics and the dynamics of the community that she grew up in. Right, hopefully onto something a bit more uplifting, Graham.
1: Right, I'm the uplift person this week. Well, yeah, look, if you're looking and trying to think of one of the most sort of up-tempo, up-times of the year, I suppose you'd have to say Christmas. So, without further ado, Christmas. We've been pursuing a theme for the last few programs, and it's been basically just children. We've listened to a lot of music by some very great composers, but Prokofiev being a famous one, who obviously loved writing for children and wrote an enormous amount. And we've played practically all of them. However, probably even more so, that is more involved in the whole idea of writing for children, was the English composer Benjamin Britten, who throughout his life just kept writing for kids, whether it was music theatre pieces, whether it was church music pieces, whether it was just fun. And I'm clutching here a Benjamin Britten's CD, which includes his Friday afternoon songs and other pieces that were written for children, but particularly this one we're going to go through with is A Ceremony of Carols. And so the Ceremony of Carols was is going to be performed here by the Copenhagen Boys Choir and conducted by Benjamin Britten himself. So let's listen to the first one. The piece is performed usually in a church, and begins with a procession where the children come in. And the first one is Hodie Christus Natus Est. Today Christ was born, or is born. The Saviour appears, and the angels look down and celebrate. So we'll listen to the procession from Benjamin Britten's Ceremony Carols, sung as the choir actually walks down the aisle amongst the audience, singing as they go.

And as I said, we've been listening to the choir of young boys singing Hodie Christus Natus Est, the very first one of the ceremony of carols, written by Britain for the Copenhagen Boys Choir. The next two we'll listen to now. The first one is called Welcome Yol, which just means welcome. Welcome be thou heavenly king. Welcome born in one morning. Welcome for whom we shall sing. Welcome.

that was lovely. It finishes with welcome all and make good cheer. Welcome all another year. Welcome be ye all that are here. As I said, the choir singing as they walk down the aisle through the audience. And I did forget to mention the unusual accompaniment of a solitary harpist. Quite often when this set of music, this particular piece is performed, it's performed unaccompanied. And I must admit, having done it both ways, I find that the harp is, because it's the way the instrument is built, it means that there are, it's more simple, the actual accompaniment, but very beautiful. Well, let's hear two more now. The next one is just called There Is No Rose. There is no rose of such virtue as is the rose that bare Jesu. Hallelujah, hallelujah. For in this rose contained was heaven and earth in little space. By that rose we may well see there be but one God in persons three. And finally, leave we all this wedly mirth and follow we this joyful birth. So, and then the young child. The young child that when he began to weep, with song Mary lulled him asleep. There was so sweet a melody, it passed all minstrelsy. The nightingale sang also. The song, her song, a horse and naught thereto. Whosoever attendeth to her song and leaveth the first, then doth he wrong. Two more carols from the Ceremony of Carols by Benjamin Britten.

The next is entitled Boolaloo. Oh, my dear heart, young Jesus sweet, prepare thy credit in my spirit, and I shall rock thee to my heart and never mere from thee depart. And then the next one, as dew in April, I sing of a maiden that is Mekalus, king of all kings, to her son she chase. He came also still, there his mother was, as dew in April that falleth on the grass.

The next one is probably the most favoured and the most frequently performed. It goes at a terrific bat. This little babe, so 3 days old, he has come to rifle Satan's fold. All hell doth at his presence quake, though he has himself for cold do shake. For in this week, and unarmed wise, the gates of hell he will surprise. And on it goes. Let's hear now this little babe.

And now we have a soloist from the harp, a solo entitled, well, just interlude, a harp solo. And then the remaining carols are In Freezing Winter Night, Behold a Silly Tender Babe in Freezing Winter Night, In Homely Manger Trembling Lies, Alas, a Piteous Sight. And then Spring Carol, Pleasure it is to hear, I whiz, the birdies sing, the deer in the dale, the sheep in the vale, the corn springing. Then, finally, Deo gratias, which just means literally, thanks be to God. And then, as the choir came in at the beginning of this piece, in a procession, it does the opposite on the way. As the choir walks out, they sing what's entitled as a recessional. Today Christ is born, today the Saviour lives, etc. Gloria in excelsis Deo. Alleluia.

We'll now listen to the last two pieces, one of which is actually the music that the choir sings as it walks out. Processional, you begin with, and you finish with a recessional. And the piece that we get here first is Deo Gratias. Adam lay bounden in a bond for a thousand winter, thought he not too long. Deo gratias, which just means thanks be to God. Right, Benjamin Britten's Ceremony of Carol concludes.

Right, we're going to change the scene a little bit now. We're going back to the Elder Hall at the University of Adelaide. This time it's a concert by the ensemble called Guitarissimo, which is Oliver Naini's classical guitar students performing in concert individually and severally together. We're going to listen to Connor White on guitar and Lauren Borg on flute. This is from the 23rd of October 2021. And this is a piece called Histoire du Tango, and it's written by Astor Piazzolla. We're going to listen to part two, which is Café, 1930, and Nightclub, 1960. So this is Connor White on guitar, Lauren Borg on flute.

0: Well, we've been listening to a piece by Astor Piazzolla from his composition Histoire du Tango. That was Connor White on guitar and Lauren Borg flute. They were playing Movement 2, Café, and Movement 3, Nightclub, from the Guitarissimo concert from October 2021 in Elder Hall. Now we're going back to Graham for some more interesting pieces.
1: There are a group of composers that all, around about the same time, called themselves, they just called themselves a sextet, but they, not all of them were good on an instrument. The one that we're listening to today, Casella, was indeed a fine pianist. And the theme, of course, still I've hung on to, it's because he wrote these pieces that we're going to hear entitled 11 Children's Pieces. He has a great sense of humour. I don't quite know how to take it, but anyway, I'd like to... let's hear some of them. So the 11 Children's Pieces by Alberto Casella.

0: Well, that was a joyful little piece to to end that group of tunes. What was the composer's name again?
1: The name of the composer was, that's a very good question.
2: Alberto Costello or something?
1: Yes, Alberto Costello. He was one of a group of about three or four Italian composers that were basically did for Italy what people like Debussy and Ravel and did for France, and that is sort of brighten it up, and also be a bit more daring with your harmonies and your melodies, and so it was a fun group, I think, and it was very very very very popular. They wrote a lot of theatre music also, which was a very sort of roaring 20s. So we just had the roaring 40s. the roaring 40s.
0: Well, we've had another quite varied program, I think, today between the wind orchestra and the Britain. Yes, that's right.
1: I don't know how we put up with each other. We're so different. No, actually, not true. We're just pretty, very broad-minded.
0: Pretty complimentary. Yes. For the audience's listening pleasure, let's say. All right, well, that's drawing another program to a close, and we'll reconvene next month.
1: Absolutely. No plans? That's probably the best way to start, isn't it?
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Good evening, Adelaide, and to everyone tuned in from wherever your heart is tonight. This is Senti Nights with Papa J's Love Playlist, your Sunday companion for stories, memories, and the songs that once held your hand through the quiet moments. It's the first night of August, a fresh page, a new chapter, and maybe a chance to breathe a little slower. Tonight, we're playing OPM classics and English love songs from the 70s all the way to today. Songs that remind you of the people you loved, the ones you lost, and the ones you're still hoping for. So settle in. Let's start this hour with music that feels like home, with Christian Bautista. This is Senti Nights, and this is Papa J.

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August has always felt like a turning point. Not quite the end of the year, but a reminder that time moves whether we're ready or not. Sometimes we carry feelings longer than we should. Old heartbreaks, unfinished conversations, or memories we revisit even when they hurt. But here's the thing. Every night gives us a chance to release a little bit of that weight. If you're listening right now and you're healing from something, I hope tonight's playlist helps you breathe a little easier. Music has a way of saying the things we're afraid to admit. Stay with me. More songs are coming up. Songs that speak softly but hit deeply. Here's Climax with I Miss You. You're still with Senti Nights with me, Papa J.

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I got a message earlier from one of our listeners who said, "Papa Jay, it's too hard to move on after a heartbreak, even if time passes on." And you know what? That's true. Healing isn't a race. Some people move on quickly, others take years, and some never really forget. They just learn to live with the memory. But if there's one thing I've learned from all the stories shared on this program, it's that love, even when it ends, leaves us better than it found us. It teaches us patience, kindness, and sometimes strength we didn't know we had. So if you're remembering someone tonight, let the music hold you for a while. Here's another song that fits perfectly with that feeling. This is Papa Jay, and you're still with Senti Nights.

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As we wrap up tonight's Senti Nights, I want to leave you with this thought. Love doesn't always stay, but it always leaves something behind. A lesson, a memory, or a version of yourself that's a little wiser, a little softer, and a little braver. Thank you for spending your Sunday night with me. I hope the songs tonight kept you company in all the right ways. I'm leaving you with a song from Seals and Crofts, My Fair Share. This has been Papa J. Good night, and keep the love alive.

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1: BBC News, I'm John Shea. In Pakistan, 15 people have been killed in a suicide bombing outside a police station in Khyber Pakhtunkhwa province. Officials said the attack took place in Kabul town, where hundreds of people were holding a rally against rising militant attacks in the region. The Tehreek-e-Taliban Pakistan militant group, also known as Pakistani Taliban, said it carried out the attack. Here's Anbarasan Ethirajan.
2: Pakistani police authorities are now saying that the suicide bomber was attempting to enter into the police station in the Kabul area, and these officers near the entrance, they stopped him, and that's why he was not able to enter into the compound, because there were also other facilities, defense facilities, police facilities in the vicinity. Some of those injured are said to be in critical condition, so we can expect the number of casualties to go up. The Pakistani Prime Minister Shehbaz Sharif has expressed his sorrow and condolences to the victims and their families.
1: Iran says it's close to a deal with Oman on managing traffic through the Strait of Hormuz. The two countries control each side of the vital waterway, which has been at the centre of the war between Iran and the United States. Details of the new proposal are unclear. Siavash Ardalan from the BBC's Persian service says recent developments have emboldened Iran.
3: If you look at the internal conversations within Iran, you have the hardline faction who are constantly criticizing the authorities. Take the initiative. Don't sit back and wait for the U.S. to attack us before we respond. If you take the initiative and inflict costs on the U.S., then that will deter the U.S. And it seems like the decision-making is kind of moving towards that argument. So Iran feels like it's going to be attacked anyway, no matter what it does. So the thinking goes, it's better if we take the initiative and it's us who set the terms, not them.
1: Two helicopters responding to wildfires in Greece have collided in midair, killing both people on board one of them. The other helicopter's crew members have been rescued alive. Dr. Theodore Gianaros, who's a fire meteorologist in Athens, says the conditions in the air and on the ground are extremely difficult.
4: We have this very adverse fire weather. We have now this very large wildfire. It tends to be a mega fire. We estimate that it has already burned more than 100,000 hectares of land. So conditions are very difficult, and both crews on the ground and through the air experience all this difficulty in containing this large event.
1: Palestinian health officials now say at least 13 people have been killed in the latest Israeli airstrikes on Gaza. Several children are among the dead. Sunday marks the biggest daily death toll in weeks, and comes after Hamas said it had agreed to the latest stage of a US-backed deal to end the war. This is the latest world news from the BBC. A Sudanese human rights group says 35 people have been killed in a drone strike by the Sudanese army on a court building in western Darfur. The emergency lawyers group, which monitors violence against civilians, said dozens more were injured in the attack in an area controlled by the paramilitary rapid support forces. An Israeli court has temporarily halted a plan to put Nile crocodiles around a large prison holding Palestinian detainees. An animal rights group had issued an urgent petition to block the proposal, which was supported by the National Security Minister Itamar Ben-Gvir. The authorities began digging a moat for the crocodiles around Ketziot prison last month. Human Rights Watch said the plan was indicative of how normalised cruelty had become inside Israeli prisons. The Brazilian president, Luiz Inácio Lula da Silva, has launched his campaign for re-election in October, saying he's in great shape. The 80-year-old highlighted what he called his stamina and good health as he addressed a convention of his left-wing Workers' Party in Sao Paulo. He's also pushed back on Washington's plans for a deal with Brazil on critical raw minerals, given that Brazil holds significant rare earth reserves used in high-tech applications.
5: Know that I'm going to take this issue of rare earths and critical minerals very seriously. There are a lot of people poking their noses into our business, a lot of people laying their hands on our land, and that's going to stop. This is the heritage of the Brazilian people.
1: An ultra runner from New Zealand has broken the record for the fastest time to run the entire length of the Alps. It took Sophie Woods just 29 days to cover more than 2,000 kilometres across the European mountain range. She ran between 15 and 18 hours a day. The 42-year-old beat the previous record by 6 days. And that's the latest BBC World News.
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0: Hi, this is Jason Chong. I'm a comedian that you may not have heard of. 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
1: BBC News, I'm John Shea. In Pakistan, 15 people have been killed in a suicide bombing outside a police station in Khyber Pakhtunkhwa province. Officials said the attack took place in Kabul town, where hundreds of people were holding a rally against rising militant attacks in the region. The Tehrik-e-Taliban Pakistan militant group, also known as Pakistani Taliban, said it carried out the attack. Here's Anbarasan Ethirajan.
2: Pakistani police authorities are now saying that the suicide bomber was attempting to enter into the police station in the Kabul area, and these officers near the entrance, they stopped him, and that's why he was not able to enter into the compound, because there were also other facilities, defense facilities, police facilities in the vicinity. Some of those injured are said to be in critical condition, so we can expect the number of casualties to go up. The Pakistani Prime Minister Shehbaz Sharif has expressed his sorrow and condolences to the victims and their families.
1: Iran says it's close to a deal with Oman on managing traffic through the Strait of Hormuz. The two countries control each side of the vital waterway, which has been at the centre of the war between Iran and the United States. Details of the new proposal are unclear. Siavash Ardalan from the BBC's Persian service says recent developments have emboldened Iran.
3: If you look at the internal conversations within Iran, you have the hardline faction who are constantly criticizing the authorities. Take the initiative. Don't sit back and wait for the U.S. to attack us before we respond. If you take the initiative and inflict costs on the U.S., then that will deter the U.S. And it seems like the decision-making is kind of moving towards that argument. So Iran feels like it's going to be attacked anyway, no matter what it does. So the thinking goes, it's better if we take the initiative and it's us who set the terms, not them.
1: Two helicopters responding to wildfires in Greece have collided in midair, killing both people on board one of them. The other helicopter's crew members have been rescued alive. Dr. Theodore Gianaros, who's a fire meteorologist in Athens, says the conditions in the air and on the ground are extremely difficult.
4: We have this very adverse fire weather. We have now this very large wildfire. It tends to be a mega fire. We estimate that it has already burned more than 100,000 hectares of land. So conditions are very difficult, and both crews on the ground and through the air experience all this difficulty in containing this large event.
1: Palestinian health officials now say at least 13 people have been killed in the latest Israeli airstrikes on Gaza. Several children are among the dead. Sunday marks the biggest daily death toll in weeks, and comes after Hamas said it had agreed to the latest stage of a US-backed deal to end the war. This is the latest world news from the BBC. A Sudanese human rights group says 35 people have been killed in a drone strike by the Sudanese army on a court building in western Darfur. The Emergency Lawyers Group, which monitors violence against civilians, said dozens more were injured in the attack in an area controlled by the paramilitary Rapid Support Forces. An Israeli court has temporarily halted a plan to put Nile crocodiles around a large prison holding Palestinian detainees. An animal rights group had issued an urgent petition to block the proposal, which was supported by the National Security Minister Itamar Ben-Gvir. The authorities began digging a moat for the crocodiles around Ketziot prison last month. Human Rights Watch said the plan was indicative of how normalised cruelty had become inside Israeli prisons. The Brazilian president, Luiz Inácio Lula da Silva, has launched his campaign for re-election in October, saying he's in great shape. The 80-year-old highlighted what he called his stamina and good health as he addressed a convention of his left-wing Workers' Party in Sao Paulo. He's also pushed back on Washington's plans for a deal with Brazil on critical raw minerals, given that Brazil holds significant rare earth reserves used in high-tech applications.
5: Know that I'm going to take this issue of rare earths and critical minerals very seriously. There are a lot of people poking their noses into our business, a lot of people laying their hands on our land, and that's going to stop. This is the heritage of the Brazilian people.
1: An ultra runner from New Zealand has broken the record for the fastest time to run the entire length of the Alps. It took Sophie Woods just 29 days to cover more than 2,000 kilometres across the European mountain range. She ran between 15 and 18 hours a day. The 42-year-old beat the previous record by 6 days. And that's the latest BBC World News.
6: Sean!

Nobody divorces the ground. 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

0: BBC News with Neil Nunes. In Pakistan, 15 people have been killed in a suicide bombing outside a police station in Khyber Pakhtunkhwa province. Officials said the attack took place in Kabul town in Swat Valley. At least 6 policemen were among the dead and 18 people were injured. The Tehreek-e-Taliban Pakistan militant group, known as Pakistani Taliban, said it carried out the attack. Here's our global affairs reporter and Barasaneti Rajan.
1: The blast took place at a busy intersection near a police station during a public demonstration against the recent wave of militant attacks in Pakistan's Swat Valley. Some of those injured are said to be in critical condition. There has been a surge of violence in Khyber Pakhtunkhwa province, where Islamist militants have been targeting the security forces. The military says more than 800 security personnel and civilians have been killed so far this year.
0: A Sudanese human rights group says 35 people have been killed in a drone strike by the army on a traditional court session in the western Darfur region. Dozens more were reported injured. Paddy Maguire has this report.
2: The Emergency Lawyers Group, which monitors violence against civilians in Sudan, said the attack on a court session occurred in a village controlled by the paramilitary Rapid Support Forces in North Darfur State. It comes days after the leader of the RSF told his fighters to consider themselves unleashed after they lost control of the vital road between Khartoum and the besieged city of El Obeid in neighbouring Kordofan State. Tens of thousands of people have been killed and millions displaced during the 3-year civil war between the army and the RSF.
0: Iran says it is close to a deal with Oman on managing traffic through the Strait of Hormuz. The two countries control both sides of the vital waterway, which has been at the center of the war between Iran and the United States. Details of the new proposal are unclear. An Israeli court has temporarily halted a plan to put Nile crocodiles around a large prison holding Palestinian detainees. An animal rights group had issued an urgent petition to block the proposal, which was supported by the far-right National Security Minister Itamar Ben-Gvir. Jacob Evans has this report.
3: The leading Israeli human rights organization, B'Tselem, has called Israel's prison system a network of torture camps. Released Palestinians have described widespread abuses, including at Ketziot prison deep in the Negev desert. And it was here, last month, where Israel started digging a moat for crocodiles to surround the facility. The environment minister had earlier reclassified crocodiles so they could be kept outside zoos. The idea was condemned by human rights organisations, yet it was a petition by animal rights activists that scuppered the plan for now. The suspension will remain in place until the state responds to the petition.
0: World News from the BBC. Two helicopters responding to wildfires in Greece have collided mid-air, killing both people on board one of the aircraft. The other helicopter's crew members have been rescued alive. The Greek Prime Minister Kyriakos Mitsotakis said weather conditions were extreme. Reports from Ethiopia say hundreds of people have fled the northern Tigray region into neighboring Sudan following clashes between government forces and rebels. Security sources in the Sudanese border town of Hamdayat told the French news agency those arriving included wounded fighters. The Tigray People's Liberation Front says the army launched an operation on Saturday near the Sudanese border, raising fears of a renewed conflict. The left-wing Brazilian president Luiz Inácio Lula da Silva has launched his campaign for re-election in October. President Lula, who is now 80 years old, formally accepted the nomination of his left-wing Workers' Party in Sao Paulo. Warren Ball reports.
4: Addressing his party's convention, President Lula said he was in great shape and highlighted what he called his stamina and good health. He said he would bolster Brazil's defence industry and protect its rare mineral resources. In a sign of a potentially bitter campaign, his party chairman warned of a risk to Brazil's elections from foreign intervention, noting that 6 South American countries had recently elected presidents inspired by Donald Trump. Lula's main rival is Flavio Bolsonaro, son of the far-right former president Jair Bolsonaro, who was convicted of plotting a coup to prevent Lula from taking power in 2023.
0: The 2026 Commonwealth Games have ended in the Scottish city of Glasgow. Australia has topped the medal table with more than 160 medals, followed by England, Canada and India. Nigeria was the most successful African country with 24 medals. That's the latest BBC News.
5: 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Welcome to Radio Adelaide.
6: به شهر ادلید خوش آمدید. مکانی که فرهنگ ها به یک دیگر میرسند و جایی که همه داستان های منحصر به فرد در میان من گفته و شنیده میشوند و یک محل و یک صدا دارند. به رادیو ادلید خوش آمدید.